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0: Well, everybody, 11 minutes after 5 o'clock on a Friday, you made it, the weekend. How do you do? It's Booker and Stryker. It is Alt-98.7. We're LA's alternative rock, Women Who Rock Weekend. This hour, some tickets to see Evanescence in concert if you stick with us. Stryker right now with everything happening in the world.
1: The Blue Dot Fever has taken down another artist.
0: No.
1: We don't want musicians and artists not to sell tickets, but that's what the Blue Dot Fever is. When you're on Ticketmaster and you see the blue dots, that means the ticket has not been sold. So it's affected. Canceled shows, Post Malone, Meghan Trainor, Zayn Malik, Pussycat Dolls, Jelly Roll, Demi Lovato. And this next artist at least admitted the reason he's canceling is because of low ticket sales.
0: Okay.
1: Kiefer Sutherland.
0: Kiefer, our guy?
1: He says, with great disappointment, I'm going to cancel the U.S. leg of my tour because of low ticket sales. I don't think it's fair to the people who have bought tickets or the venues to play half-empty houses.
0: Wow.
1: That's got to be a kick.
0: Yeah,
1: to the
0: it does. Gut. And I didn't know Kiefer was a musician. Can he come up here and play or something for us?
1: Yeah, we don't have any Blue Dot Fever.
0: Yeah, let's just listen to him talk.
1: We'll put on Semisonic right after he's on. Yeah. Come, Kiefer, you're invited. Bring in the guitar.
0: Good dude. Very good dude.
1: Edwin Diaz, so far his time with the LA Dodgers has not been great. The only thing that's been good is he hired a female trumpet player to play when he walks onto the field.
0: Well, but actually, let me correct you, though. The Dodgers did. He wasn't aware that it was even going to be somebody live. He didn't even know that. Did you know
1: good
0: that?
1: For the Dodgers. Yeah. Well, you know, he's been injured, and now he's wrapped up in a cockfighting ring in Puerto Rico.
0: What?
1: I'm not laughing at cockfighting, but as a host and a broadcaster, it's now, probably one of my most favorite
0: Stryker,
1: things I've ever said.
0: When the cock walks out, is this the song that comes on? Like when Edwin Diaz's cock makes an appearance into the
1: right,
0: cockfighting
1: ring.
0: Is this a song that makes the appearance?
1: You and I are both not a fan of animals fighting each other.
0: No.
1: If it were to happen, I would say if this song was playing, that's an A-plus move. Little Jerry Seinfeld. One of the best episodes ever with the cockfighting and Kramer. He ran from Kramer's apartment to Jerry's apartment in 9 seconds. Is that good? I don't know. EDC is in Vegas this weekend. If you're on your way, please be careful, but also an amazing time. There's 500,000 attendees.
0: 500,000 people. It's crazy.
1: Quest Pasquale Rotella, shout out to you.
0: Shout out to E, Molly, whatever they're calling that drug today.
1: 250 acts over the weekend. The hours of EDC, which is at the Las Vegas Motor Speedway, it's 7 p.m. That's when it opens.
0: Okay.
1: To 5:30 a.m.
0: Damn.
1: So, like, you think of the Coachella doors at 12:30. Most people don't go to, like, 3.
0: Right.
1: So most people at this aren't getting there until, like, what time? 11:30 at night?
0: Yeah.
1: Ay, ay, ay. If you're a fan of Stanley, the drinking cup, the stainless steel, there's like a theme 250th America's birthday. You can get those on Sunday.
0: Great.
1: I think people are going to be online and going to Target to get those.
0: To get their Stanley Cups?
1: Yep. Stanley Cup. Nick Valenci, you know, he's the guitarist, founding member of The Strokes. He's got very long hair. He's going to leave the band temporarily.
0: Really?
1: He's not saying the reason why, but, you know, hope he's okay.
0: Yeah. Here's some Strokes. I took you back to my falling out of love.
1: Right. A new song. Brand new song.
0: Great song. Why am I spacing on the title of the current single? I like that song.
1: Going shopping.
0: Going shopping, yeah. Good title. I love that song. I can't get enough of that song.
1: Hey, if you listen to Out of Order this Sunday at Alt-98.7 and 45 other radio stations, you can hear the Strokes in the top 20 this weekend.
0: All right.
1: The Freeway Series. Freeway Series. A first pitch tonight. Dodgers Angels in Anaheim. If you're a fan of the Galaxy, you guys play tomorrow. I'm Stryker. That's all I got.
0: Okay. We've got tickets to Evanescence playing the Forum July 18th. We'll get that out of the way within 40 minutes. I'm Booker and Stryker.

0: harmonized striker. Here it comes. It's the I Miss You. I Miss You. Booker and Stryker, commercial-free hour. It is Alt 98.7.
1: Okay, Tom DeLonge, this was like a month ago, but I still laugh just thinking about it. At Elon Rubin's wedding, Elon Rubin is now the drummer for Foo Fighters, and he's in Tom DeLonge's band, Angels and Airwaves. So at Elon Rubin's wedding, Tom DeLonge was showing Trent Reznor from Nine Inch Nails pictures in his phone of what he said were dead aliens.
0: Okay.
1: Tom DeLonge is 6'5". Trent Reznor's 5'7", and I just imagine Tom DeLonge hovering over Trent Reznor in the corner, showing him pictures of what he says are dead aliens.
0: Now, do you think Trent asked to see these, or like did Tom offer them up? How do you think that conversation got going? Is it more where Trent's just like, hey, Tom, how are you? And Tom's like, hey, I'm great. And have you heard about the aliens that they found in New Mexico or wherever? How do you think that went down?
1: Trent Reznor triggered Tom with one BS question about space and aliens.
0: You talked to Zero.
1: And Tom could not wait. Like somebody like in a gun battle in the 1800s, whipped out his phone, went to those pictures like, Trent, look at this.
0: Check this out.
1: But do you think that Trent Reznor was a good audience for that and egged him on, or did he want to get out of the conversation?
0: I got to think you'd be interested. Like, if he said that to either one of us, I know we would be huddled over his phone because... Sure. If anybody has a picture, it's somebody that's investigated this a lot. It would be Tom. So, you know, I don't know how authentic his picture is, where he got it from, if it is indeed real.
1: He's been in meetings and believe it or not, Tom DeLonge has been in government meetings and secret meetings that we don't know about. There have been government officials that in real press conferences are listing names saying thank you to this person and Tom DeLonge, and then Tom DeLonge's name gets thrown in. Booker, in 2011, I was hosting an event in New Orleans and Blink-182 was there. Mm-hmm. 90 seconds before they go on stage, he cornered me on the side stage. He's like, have I told you about what's happening on the other side of the moon? I'm like, no, you haven't. He's like, remind me, I want to tell you after the show.
0: Did he tell you?
1: No, it was done.
0: I didn't find out what was happening.
1: And
0: you never, all these years, you still haven't asked him, like, what's going on the other side of the moon?
1: I haven't. I feel like he's tired of talking about it off the record. And so I'm like, eh, it's fine.
0: That would, I feel like he was just screwing with you.
1: I don't think he was.
0: I think he was. It's Booker.

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1: Far from perfect, but guaranteed human.
2: Yeah, we'll mess up a little bit, but isn't that the great part of humanity? 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
1: Yeah, we're guaranteed human, all right.

0: right, Mr. Art Alexakis, Booker and Stryker at Assault 98.7. It's fun to say. By the way, she is the voice tonight, 8 o'clock. Haley Williams, if you didn't hear her yesterday around this time, she will be on with Lisa Ward at 8 o'clock tonight on Alt 98.7.
1: Playing music. She brought her guitarist and sang songs. It's really a fun listen. I can't believe it's 5:40 on Friday. Yeah. This week flew by.
0: Yeah.
1: Well, it was a four-day work week for me because I was in Vegas for No Doubt, but still, it flew by. I mean, I worked so hard this week.
0: I don't recall seeing you here on Monday, but, you know, the effort was there.
1: Thank you. Hey, thanks for hanging out with us. Let's give away some Evanescence tickets as we continue the Women Who Rock Week.
0: Oh, take us to Newport Beach.
1: Oh, please. I love Newport. Who is it?
0: Alyssa's on the phone. Hi, Alyssa. How are you?
2: Hi, Booker and Stryker. You just made my day, so I'm great. Thank you.
1: You made our day as well. So you're going to Evanescence at the Forum in Newport Beach. Can you see the ocean right now?
2: No, I'm in Costa Mesa right now.
0: Okay, still nice. Okay.

0: Booker and Stryker. It is Alt 98.7. Alessandra comes up after 6 o'clock. Stryker, how about a round of what are we going to play next?
1: As we head into the weekend, I have no clue what the next song will be. Booker has the list in front of him. I get to ask some questions and figure it out. Is it a one-hit wonder?
0: One-hit wonder indeed.
1: Really? Is it from the 90s or 2000s?
0: 1997, to be precise.
1: Is it Semisonic Closing Time?
0: It is not. Okay. That would be funny.
1: Okay. Is it a band from Los Angeles, Orange County, or Riverside?
0: I would not call this a band.
1: Oh, it's a one-person operation?
0: Yes.
1: Is it a name that everybody knows?
0: No, but this is a producer project.
1: Is it the song about Courtney Love and Marilyn Manson, Run, You're All Fake, Run to Your Mansions?
0: No, that's New Radicals. This I would put in the dance...
1: Harvey Danger?
0: Dance category.
1: Okay.
0: One guy...
1: Is it Whitetown,
0: yes!
1: Your Woman? Oh my God. Whitetown, Your Woman.
0: Your Woman is Alessandra. She comes in after 6. Everybody have a great weekend. It's Alt 98.7.
1: Bye.

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Ka-ching. It's Women Who Rock Week, also Hayley Williams Week. She was here yesterday. She's at the Wiltern tonight for her sold-out show. And in about 20 minutes, I'm getting you tickets to see her in October at the Hollywood Bowl. You ready? It's Alt 98.7. Vámonos.

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1: The only AI we witnessed was the alien invasion. We swear it really happened. Guaranteed human. 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

right, here's the deal. 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I'm Alessandra. Thanks for hanging out on LA's Alternative Rock. And I'm really, really loving this next song right now. It's got this, like, nostalgic late 90s, 2000s vibe to it. A band called Edge Hill. They're from Nashville. It's about regret and self-reflection. Perfect for Friday night as we're getting ready to drink. Here it is. It's Double Take, Edge Hill, Alt-98.7.

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It is LA's alternative rock. I'm Alessandra on Alt-987. Thanks for hanging out. And Haley Williams playing her third sold-out show at the Wiltern tonight. She was actually here in the studio with Lisa Warden yesterday talking about her upcoming tour, The Haley Williams Show, that's happening at the Hollywood Bowl presented by us on October 6th. Yes, it is sold out, but I got a pair of tickets with your name on them next. Just be my caller 98, and good luck. It's Alt 98.7.

0: It is Alt98.7. What's your name?
1: This is Stephanie. How are you?
0: Hi, Stephanie. Doing so well. Thanks for asking. Where are you calling from?
1: I'm calling from Irvine.
0: What is going on in Irvine?
1: Actually, we're going to go to Huntington Beach. We're going to just be a Queen cover band. It should be fun.
0: I would love to see a Queen cover band. Now, would you be happy with seeing a Hayley Williams cover band, or do you actually want to go see her in October at the Hollywood Bowl?
1: I would love to see Hayley Williams on the Hollywood Bowl. Oh my God, I can't believe I got through.
0: No, I love that this is like a late realization for you. Stephanie, you're my caller 98. You're going to go.
1: Woohoo! Oh, thank you so much. Oh my gosh, I've been trying all day today.
0: You got it. Congratulations. The Hayley Williams show at the Hollywood Bowl presented by Alt98.7 is going to change your life. You know, she was actually here in the studio yesterday with Lisa Warden. We're going to be replaying that interview starting at 8 p.m. tonight. So be sure to tune in. It's Alt98.7.

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0: It's a car fire on the 605 northbound at Del Amo Boulevard. The two right lanes are blocked. This started off as a crash, and then one of these cars just took off in flames. So heads up with a slow drive away from Catella. Also, Monterey Park, a stall, 60 westbound before Atlantic. Middle lane is blocked with this conked out car, and that drive is a tough one away from Garfield.
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4: From the KFI 24-hour newsroom, cloudy tonight with lows around 59 in Azusa and 62 in Anaheim.
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I'm Alessandra, and 22987 is where you text me. Tell me all about your Friday, your weekend, your life, your wife. 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Let's chat. And the Women Who Rock Week continues. I got your Evanescence tickets coming in about 20 minutes. Don't move. It's Alt-98.7.

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Alessandra here, and those guys actually kicking off their Good Morning Sunshine tour in a little over a month and wrapping it all up October 23rd at the Greek, which is not too far from where Cannons will be with Bob Moses July 19 at the Hollywood Bowl from their new album Everything Glows. 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

is the Women Who Rock Week on Alt 98.7, LA's alternative rock. I'm Alessandra, and Evanescence, they've been working on their sixth album, Sanctuary, for the past 3 years, which means it's going to be perfect, and no one is a bigger proponent of working with other women in rock and metal like Amy Lee is. They're kicking off their world tour next month with a stop at the Kia Forum July 18. I got a pair of tickets for you. Be my caller 98 next, and you're going. 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

0: 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I'm Alessandra. What's your name?
1: Kathy.
0: Hi, Kathy. Where are you calling from?
1: I'm calling from San Dimas.
0: Kathy, thanks for listening all the way down in San Dimas. Have you seen Evanescence before?
1: I have, but like 25 years ago. I've been a fan forever.
0: Oof, we got an OG fan over here, but 25 years is way too long. You're my caller 98, my friend. You're going to go see them July 18 at the Kia Forum.
1: Woo! Thank you so much.
0: You are so welcome. Who are you taking?
1: My husband, I guess.
0: You guess? You know, you can find someone more fun. You're allowed to. Kathy's husband, we're kidding, but we're not. Congrats again.
1: Woo! Thank you, Alessandra.
0: You are so welcome. And in case you missed it, Haley Williams was here in the studio yesterday talking to Lisa Warden of Vault 98.7 about making music, her upcoming tour, her show at the Hollywood Bowl. She even played some songs acoustically. We got all that for you replaying at 8 p.m. tonight, so don't go anywhere. It's Vault 98.7.

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0: 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We're going to re-air our iHeartRadio Live with Hayley Williams. I hosted this yesterday on Alt 98.7 at 5 p.m. And Hayley and Brian Robert Jones came in studio. We talked. Hayley performed a couple songs acoustic. It was so special and one of the greatest things I've ever been involved in my entire career. So I can't wait for you to hear it. Here we go.
1: 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Here's your host, Lisa Warden.
0: Well, hello. We are live from Los Angeles, and we're here with Hayley Williams and Brian Robert Jones.
2: Hello.
0: Hi, guys.
3: Hi.
0: So, man, thank you for coming in. We have so much to talk about, and I am brimming with excitement. I've been preparing for this all day. All night last night, I was at night two for Ego Death in LA. Let's talk about that first, you guys. Okay. How has this tour been?
2: I tried really hard to not set too many expectations for it because it's felt quite experimental for me and a lot of new. It's like a very new sensory experience. And so I went in kind of like, I hope I and play all the things I want to play, all the instruments, and like feel more a part of the band in that way. But I don't know if I'm going to be any good at it. And I realized that it's just fun to play music again. Like there's no perfectionism to it. And I think that's made the tour really, as a musician, it's been really fun. But then as far as our hangs and just the way the vibes are so sweet, I feel like we're making so many sweet memories.
0: Well, it was my first time seeing this tour, and first of all, you look like you're having so much fun up there.
2: Oh, thanks, I am.
0: Yeah. And the show was beyond my expectations.
2: Oh.
0: I had

0: I had seen obviously a lot of footage on social media and coverage, and it looks so great. But then being there in that room, hearing you perform the entire album, the songs took on new meanings for me. Oof. The way that they were sung, the way they were played. Again, the whole room felt a part of the show. They were singing every word. The fans, obviously, they love the music. They love the album. Sing it live. There were all these girls wearing their bridesmaids' outfits in the audience, their veils.
1: The fits are good. Yeah. There's been a lot of good fashion, too, at the shows. Yeah, the vibe is so... I'm so glad you came to the show. It's been so sweet. And it's like, it's really been helpful for me, because when I go through things, I like really isolate. And I've talked to a few people that have come to the shows that are like, it's tough to leave the house, and I did for the show, and I'm glad I did. And I feel that every night. I'm like, wow. So actually, it's so nice to be in real life with people, like in the world, and looking each other in the eyes, because there's so much going on that is hard to get through, that we're going through collectively, and I'm sure individually. So it's, a reprieve.
0: It's good to be in a happy place for about an hour and a half to 2 hours.
1: We can just celebrate, kind of forget.
0: Yeah, for sure. And the fans definitely noticed you filmed last night's show. Mm-hmm. So is a live album possibly something you're thinking about?
1: Oh, yeah, I'm definitely thinking about it. I mean, I've wanted to do more of that, you know, for a while. And it's the timing has never really worked out. But I think what we're doing right now, I want to remember. Mm-hmm. And I want to remember it like from my particular vantage point as well, which is kind of tough to do, because most of the stuff that I do, I think I re-experience it through third person. So I don't really know. That's the nature of the internet, you know, like seeing videos of the show. So anyway, there's no like, I don't have it figured out, but I wanted to capture it. And we've got more shows later this year that
0: we'll
1: capture too. And
0: okay. I want to talk a bit about, we are live with Hayley Williams right now. This is iHeartRadio Live. We're broadcasting across all of our alternative stations, Alt 104.5 in Philadelphia, DC 101 in Washington, DC, The Buzz in Houston, Channel 933 in Denver, Houston.
1: Hello.
0: The X in Pittsburgh, Indy 103.3 in Indianapolis, The Edge in Albuquerque, just to name a few.
1: Oh my gosh.
0: I know.
1: Hi.
0: Hey, everybody. We're live with Hayley Williams, and I want to ask you about Ego Death at a Bachelorette Party, the album. The way you released it last July was so unconventional and so different, and it was... how did you come up with that idea? You basically just surprised everybody and went, here you go, and it was on your website.
1: Yeah. I kind of ride this line between, like, man, music still needs to have a value. We need to be paying for it. We need to be supporting the artist directly. And also, because of the position I'm in and the career that I've had, I just want to give stuff away all the time. So I think initially I was like, can we just put everything up and people can just burn CDs of the music? And that was kind of
0: my
1: first plan. But but I have a really amazing team, and that's kind of how I think, just brainstorming and having jokes and like really talking and dreaming together about the way we can deliver things that, you know, so that it feels authentic to the fact that I really don't want to play the game anymore. I just want to experience music as a fan most of the time. But yeah, I try to think about what that experience is like for me when I love an artist and the people that have been supportive of me my whole career. It's kind of, it is fun to have a language with them. And this kind of fit into that, but it was also very novel, and I had a lot more freedom too, just being like on my own label.
0: Yeah. And I did want to get into that with you about, you know, you were on a major label for 20 years. Your contract ended with Atlantic Records, and you basically said, all right, I'm going to do this on my own label, Post Atlantic. And like you said, you don't have to play the game anymore.
1: No.
0: How freeing and liberating is that?
1: It's very liberating. I didn't realize, like, a lot of grief came with it, which I think also coincided with writing these songs. Like, I didn't realize what a big part of me had to die to sort of finish that out in a way I could be proud of. But I also think now in hindsight, like crawling towards the end of that deal, it's crazy to be like a grown woman that's still in a deal that you made when you were like a teenager. You really fully understand the handshake that you were.
0: Yep.
1: The hand you were shaking. And it's not really to villainize labels. I kind of don't have that agenda as much as I just think artists should be able to determine. Well, we should be able to own our music, of course.
0: But, absolutely.
1: And also determine how we communicate with the people that are coming to shows or supporting our music in one way or another. I think it's nice to, I know every single person that I work with once again.
0: Yeah.
1: And I don't know if I've had that feeling since I was 15.
0: Yeah.
1: Before I got signed.
0: You were so young when you started out with Paramore. Yeah. And yeah, that's an interesting take, because when you're signed to a major label, there are so many people, and chances are you're at one of your shows and you're meeting people. You're like, wait, who's this? This is somebody new.
1: Yeah, and you're being represented, you know, by all sorts of people that that can't possibly understand your own little ethos and how you work, or what means something to you and what doesn't. And like I said, the game is like, it's the record business. So obviously, you know, signing into that is like, it's about selling records. But it's funny to go back to like me wanting to join a band in the first place when I was a kid. I think I just wanted a family. I wanted like chosen family and a way to live in the world that felt safe. And that's always been my avenue through music and community. So it feels like that once again.
0: Good. Yeah. Good.
1: Thank you.
0: We are live with Hayley Williams, and we're honored that you guys are here. Thank you for coming in. You were going to play a song, actually a couple songs, but do you want to play one right now?
1: Yeah. Yeah, let's do it.
0: Okay.
1: We've not done this before.
0: Oh my gosh.
1: I mean, but it's fun. This is baby's first.
0: By the way, we haven't done this before either.
1: Yeah.
0: So
1: yeah,
0: this is really cool.
1: That's cool. All right. This song is a love letter to my antidepressant. I think people should have access to mental health care. It shouldn't be a luxury. So this is a love song called Mirtazapine.

0: That was fun. That was the first chills.
1: Time we've ever gotten to do that. I'm tearing up. I have chills. We are live with Hayley Williams. This is iHeartRadio Live. We're live across the United States right now on all of our alternative stations right here in Los Angeles. And I'm glad you played that song, Mirtazapine, because I can't help but love that you hand-delivered that song to a radio station in Nashville.
0: Oh, yeah, I did. Yeah. WNXB.
1: Yeah.
0: My goats.
1: How did you come up? I mean, what did you already know you were going to do that? Did you wake up one morning and go, I'm going to go over there?
0: Remember I told you I really wanted people to burn the album.
1: Yes.
0: I still want to figure out a way to put an instructional thing on my website so people can rip my music from the site. But I was like, okay, from that line of thinking, how can I involve other people in my own community? And I was getting ready to go to Newport and play Mirtazapine with Jack Antonoff, which was so kind of him to offer. Mm-hmm. Like, that's kind of where I got the idea to have friends come on stage with us too. But my 80s.
1: Oh, that's cool.
0: But yeah, I like the idea of, you know, bringing your own community into and whatever you do and whichever way you can. And it felt like they were like NPR had gotten defunded, like I think around the same time. And I was like, I want to do cool stuff with people that have been supportive, that I'm actually like, that I have relationships with.
1: You know? I love that. And I also feel like you have the freedom to do it how you want to do it.
0: Because
1: I think if you were on, you know, in the major label system, they probably would have frowned upon that and said, you got to put it on,
0: there's less risk. You can't take as many risks when the ship is that big. And I think that I get excited about those risks, or how can we be innovative or be thinking about things from a different angle? It's been so fun.
1: Aww.
0: Like doing that really set it off.
1: Very cool.
0: Thank you.
1: All right, this is iHeartRadio Live with Hayley Williams. We're going to be right back.
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0: 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Once again, your host, Lisa Warden.
1: And we are back. We are live with Hayley Williams, broadcasting live across all of the iHeartRadio alternative stations, shouting out Alt 1023 in Portland, Alt 1057 in Columbus, Alt 975 in Austin, Alt 1061 in Bakersfield. We are live in Los Angeles right now at Alt 987. And thank you guys for being here. Thank you, Hayley Williams, Brian Robert Jones here with us. And you just announced a huge tour.
2: Yeah.
1: Another tour, the Hayley Williams Show. Mm-hmm. Coming to America, kicking off September 3rd in West Palm, going all the way through the end of November.
2: Yeah.
1: Tell us all about the Hayley Williams Show. What's going
2: to
1: happen?
2: It's too fun to play live music. I couldn't stop adding shows. Hayley Williams Show, I think it's going to be a very different set or different energy than what we've been on, but I think the DNA is there. Like, mm-hmm. the band, we play really well together and we have so much fun, and we're going to maybe add some more folks to the lineup and just like see how we can play with arrangements. It'll be my first time playing the other two of my records.
1: Yes.
2: As well as like maybe some other songs I featured on through my career. So I'm like, I'm really psyched. It's been a long time coming, and I'm so glad now that it didn't happen back then so that we can celebrate all the music together.
1: Oh, that's really cool. You know? Yeah.
2: Yeah.
1: Yeah. So
2: worked out.
1: Yeah, you've got three solo albums, a lot of material to play music off of.
2: Yeah, and what's kind of cool is I feel like people actually know this new record more than the other two, and I'm hoping like people will find something they love on Pedals for Armor, or maybe they'll discover a song live. But I'm very pumped. I'm really excited about just to get nerdy about the arrangements and what we can do to bring those old songs into our world now.
1: Well, we look forward to that. So the Hayley Williams Show, hitting cities all over the United States, September 23rd in Cincinnati, September 26th in Columbia, Maryland, September 30th in Seattle. We have two dates in Los Angeles that Alt 98.7 is presenting. Those shows are sold out, though.
2: Yes.
1: Sorry, everybody. They sold out. Oh, my gosh. Can you believe how fast?
2: I cannot believe how fast. Like, the chat was lighting up like crazy. None of us could believe it.
1: In your pre-sale.
2: Cool. It's wild.
1: Yeah.
2: I feel like people don't know my music, so I don't know who's buying these
1: tickets. You're the only one that thinks that, because clearly they know your music.
2: I'm so psyched. I cannot wait. We've never played the Hollywood Bowl before.
1: I know.
2: Have you played the Hollywood Bowl? I feel like you have.
3: Once, yeah.
2: Yeah. Played with Vampire Weekend. Yeah. Mm. Yeah, Brian plays with a little band called Vampire Weekend. Have you never heard of them before?
1: Yeah.
2: Yeah. Yeah, that's going to be so sick. Hometown show for you, too.
3: Yeah, yeah.
2: I mean, kind of.
3: I'm from DC area.
2: Okay, but we're doing a hometown show there.
3: Yeah, Meriwether. Too. Yeah, I went to work tour.
1: I love Meriwether.
3: I saw you at Meriwether.
2: Oh wait,
3: in 2006 or seven? I can't remember.
2: Crazy! Yeah. Wow, crazy.
1: That's a great amphitheater.
2: Yeah, it is.
1: Okay, we are live with Hayley Williams, and you've been gracious enough to play some live music for us on the air. Would you like to play another song?
2: Yes, we're going to play a song called Glum. This was one of the first ones that I wrote for the record. I love this one. Bear with us.
1: So do I.
2: Also the first time we're doing this. All right, ready?
3: It's going to be great.

0: Yes! That sounded amazing.
1: Thank you.
0: We are live with Haley Williams and Brian Robert Jones, and they just did a special acoustic performance of Haley's song Glum, and that was stunning. And I warned Haley probably five different times, make sure you don't do the F-bomb. So, thank you.
1: I'm glad you told me again before we started. Muscle memory would have taken over.
0: That's how we know we're live. We are celebrating all things Haley Williams tonight. And you put out your brilliant album, Ego Death at a Bachelorette Party, last year and received 4 Grammy nominations.
1: Yeah.
0: Incredible.
1: Thank you.
0: Yes. Thank you. All right, so let's just say it. Best Alternative Album, Best Rock Performance for Mirtazapine, Best Rock Song for Glum, which we just heard, and then Best Alternative Song for Parachute. And wow. Absolutely incredible. What was your feeling when you got that news?
1: I mean, I just thought it was so cool that like multiple songs got nominated. I was really proud of all these songs. And, you know, like, especially now that I'm the label with only like 2 other people.
0: Yeah.
1: There's not like many people to take, you know, what should we submit? And I was like, how do I choose this? You know, what to submit to the Grammys.
0: Yeah.
1: And so it just meant a lot that like multiple songs got recognized and, you know, and I didn't have to choose my babies.
0: I know.
1: It was fun. We had a good time there celebrating, too.
0: Good. And I love, too, that it spanned the alternative and the rock categories.
1: Yeah. Actually, the first time I've been, you know, maybe more heavily nominated in alternative, mm-hmm. which I've always found it funny when Paramore would get nominated in rock. I never knew what
0: very interesting
1: genre I belong in. But I was really proud. And there was so good. Many friends there that got nominated. It was cool.
0: Yeah. No, it is very cool. And we're going to play the song Parachute next. But I love that song so much. It feels like a very special song. Mm. You tend to close the night. Usually that's toward the end of the set. Do you want to say a couple words before we play Parachute?
1: Oh, I mean, yeah, very cathartic experience writing that. Wrote that with Daniel James, who produced the record with me, and Steph Marziano. I'm really proud of it. I'm so thankful that music helps me get through stuff. Like, I have an outlet, you know, and I'm very thankful for the people that sing it with me at the shows. They get me through it.
0: Awesome.
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1: Okay, this has been iHeartRadio Live with Hayley Williams. Hayley, Brian, thank you so much for being here tonight.
2: Thank you. 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
1: The Hayley Williams Show, playing all across the United States. Those tickets are on sale now. Go get them. You have to see the show live. Thank you so much for doing this.
2: So fun. 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
0: 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Thanks for joining us. Good night.
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Wow. I'm still coming off the high from hosting Hayley Williams here in our studio. I hope you enjoyed the replay of that. She sounded so incredible. And Hayley, on her final night of her ego death in LA, she's at the Wiltern tonight. And speaking of amazing women playing in Los Angeles, Lorde was at the Kia Forum last night. She's there again tonight, headlining. And right now, I want to play for you a band out of East LA. They're called Clarion, and they are really bubbling up in the scene right now. I love their sound. It's very shoegaze. They will be at the Paramount Theater in Hollywood on June 5th. This is Clarion and Hello, Juliet.

On 98.7 LA's Alternative Rock, you're listening to She Is The Voice, and we just played Tove Lo and her song Habits. Tove Lo just announced a show at the Greek Theater on September 27th. Those tickets go on sale next Wednesday. And right now I want to play for you a brand new song from Linda Perry. Linda Perry got recognized as the front woman of Four Non Blondes, but Linda is a producer, an amazing producer, an amazing songwriter. She is so talented in so many ways, and including writing her own music. So her new album called Let It Die Here is out now, and this is the first single from it. This is Linda Perry and Feathers in a Storm.

0: brand new music right there from Linda Perry and Feathers in a Storm. All right, guys, that does it for us tonight. I hope you're listening all weekend long to Alt 98.7 because we continue honoring women who rock. You can win tickets to Florence and the Machine, Evanescence, Hayley Williams. It's going to be a great weekend. I hope you listen and have a good one.
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9: Hey, weekend warriors. How's a little trail therapy sound right now? Hop in. Let's go for a ride in the Nissan Armada Pro 4X. Tune out all those work emails and turn up that twin-turbo V6 engine. Instead of letting the kids play online, show them some epic inclines. Turn your 8-person family dinner into an exhilarating

I'm sorry. How freaking awesome was Hayley Williams just now on She Is The Voice? If you missed any of that conversation or you just want to listen again, 7 a.m. on Sunday is when we will re-air it for you. It is LA's alternative rock, Alt 98.7. I'm Alessandra. And speaking of missing, the All-American Rejects hadn't given us an album in 14 years. But as of today, that stat is no more. We got Sandbox, their new record. And this new era for them is so much fun. They're playing house parties. They're doing what they want. They don't give an F. That is the vibe of this new album. I'm going to play my favorite song off it right now. It is New Music Discovery, Get This, All American Rejects.

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That is no doubt on LA's Alternative Rock, Alt 98.7. I'm Alessandra, and I'll have you know that our Women Who Rock Week continues through the weekend. That means, yeah, I'm getting you tickets to see No Doubt at the Sphere in Vegas, Evanescence, sold out tickets to Hayley Williams, and Florence and the Machine. You know where you got to be this weekend. 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

got some news for you. It is Alt 98.7, LA's alternative rock. I'm Alessandra, and you may know they're calling him the heir of rock and roll. I'm talking about Youngblood. The dude is super talented, to say the least. He gave us Idols Part 1 and 2 not too long ago. He's absolutely crushing it. He's playing the Greek Theater on May 22nd, and the very next day, he's going to be hanging with us at No Vacancy. It is invite only. There are no tickets. You can get on the guest list right now on our Instagram page at Alt 98.7 FM. Don't say I didn't warn you.

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0: All right, hardcore. 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

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I'm Alessandra, and what I'm about to tell you is not a fever dream, okay? This is real. 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

doing, late night crew? It is Alt 98.7, LA's alternative rock. I'm Alessandra, in for Kristen Limon for the next several weeks. She's off having a baby, so you are stuck with me. Monday, Wednesday, Friday nights is when you can find me here, and Sunday, 1 to 6 p.m. Appreciate the company. I got some Evanescence, Cannons, Tame Impala, all that after Radiohead. 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

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How you doing? I'm Alessandra. 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Don't miss the next one. 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

Gosh, it is Alt 98.7, LA's alternative rock. I'm Alessandra, and okay, I gotta say, I am very excited about the new Modest Mouse record. We get it June 5th. It is their 8th album. It is called An Eraser and a Maze, and this song that I'm gonna play for you is about chasing something that's kind of impossible and taking risks. I love it. It's called Picking Dragon's Pockets, Modest Mouse, new music discovery. 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

So a week ago, extroverted me said yes to Friday night plans in Venice. And introverted me is highly regretting it right now. It is Alt 98.7, LA's alternative rock. I'm Alessandra. Not looking forward to the drive, but I do have to head out. Thank you so much for kicking it with me on this Friday. I'll be back on Sunday, 1 p.m. to keep the party going. Leaving you with Alex Mack, host of Emerging Alt. You get a full hour of new music, Buffalo Traffic Jam, Somber, Biba Doobie, and lots more. Right after this song that hits me right in the feels every time I hear it, it is In Color, Headlights, Alt 98.7. Ciao!

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1: I had kind of like the opposite like brain fart today than what I'm used to. It's Alex Mack. This is Emerging Alt, where like normally I'm like, oh, I thought it was Friday yesterday. I for sure was convinced it was Thursday all day today. But dude, officially the weekend. And you know what? No better way to kick it off than with a full hour of the best new stuff. I mean, I got Yellow Card and Good Charlotte on the show tonight. This band Buffalo Traffic Jam, that's awesome. We're going to do New Somber and Young the Giant with New Sublime and The Last Dinner Party. A bunch of Julia Wolf requests have come in this week, so let me get her on the show with new stuff from The Strokes. Bridget Calls Me Baby. I mean, look, it's Friday. I'm trying to have some fun. Kicking things off on the show right now with Death Cab for Cutie, their new one called Riptides.

Alt 98.7, Yellow Card and Good Charlotte together on that one. It's Bedroom Posters on Emerging Alt. My name's Alex Mack. Yeah, I gotta be honest with you, I sometimes look at the songs I'm playing for you and I'm like, man, I love some like really heartbreaking lyrics. This next one from a group called Clarion definitely falls in that category. Talking about just like long lost love, like the regret around that, trying to reconcile that failed relationship, just hits home so hard in this song called Hello Juliet.

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0: I can't help but think of my buddy Chris playing that song. That was Clarion. The song's Hello Juliet here on Emerging Alts. He's just like such a big Clarion fan. He's like, I cannot believe you guys are playing them. Which, honestly, it's about time. You know, but let me know what you thought. If you want to hear more from them on the show, played you Yellow Card earlier. You know, their song with Good Charlotte. Death Cab for Cutie kicking off the show. Just hit me up. Let me know what your favorite's been so far. What you want to hear more of. You know, you can always DM me, too, if that's easier. Just, you know, open Instagram. Make sure you add me at AlexMacLive. But hit me up with whatever. Questions, comments, requests. This is all for you. So hit me up at AlexMacLive.
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6: This is Jana Kramer from Wind Down with Jana Kramer. 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
1: Alt 98.7, Buffalo Traffic Jam on Emerging Alt. That song's called Fool's Gold. It's one of my favorites right now. It just feels like a little different, you know, in such a great way. Hey, Somber up next. You know, it's so funny. He writes about a lot of like such, you know, like mature relationship issues. I think he's like, what, 20? Maybe 21? I got to Google that. But to write about all this heartbreak is so intense. I'm like, who hurt you, Somber? Listen to this song. It's called Homewrecker.

Alt 98.7, Biba Doobie and the Marias together on that one. It's called All I Did Is Dream of You here on Emerging Alt. I'm Alex Mack. Got you Young the Giant up next, which, you know, there's a lot of, like, pessimism and obviously a lot of negativity in the world right now. But this song from them talking about, you know, choosing what they're calling radical empathy, right? Like an unconditional love in such a cynical world. I think it's just, like, such a powerful message. So pay attention to these lyrics. Again, new one. Young the Giant. It's called Different Kind of Love.

Alt-98.7, LA's alternative rock. That was the Last Dinner Party. Their song called Count the Ways here on Emerging Alt. They're definitely one of those bands that I'd like listened to a little bit, but then I saw them live. They were playing a festival in Iowa. Yeah, like outside of Des Moines called Hinterland. Great festival, by the way. And I was like blown away. I'm like, okay, this is a band you have to see live. Obviously, same could be said for this next band. Couldn't get more classic than Sublime. Their new one right now, actually the title track, the new album coming out next month. It's called Until the Sun Explodes.

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0: That song's just so good. Julia Wolf, her song In My Room here on Emerging Alt. My name's Alex Mack. This is your new music show. Just playing you a straight up hour of all the best new releases. Honestly, kind of perfect for a Friday. Now, obviously, just played you Julia Wolf, but we had, you know, Sublime before that with The Last Dinner Party, Young the Giant, Biba Doobie. Let me know what your favorite's been. 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You know, tell me your name, where you're listening from. 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

Alt 98.7, LA's alternative rock metric on Emerging Alt tonight. That song's called Victim of Luck. One of my favorites right now. My name's Alex Mack. Yeah, it's so fun.

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1: All right, so remember we were talking about Seabass's text ban.
2: Oh yeah.
1: And again, just to recap, he was sending like unnecessary replies to people who weren't even being like douchey.
3: Just a normal text question and request or whatever.
1: Which is, I mean, that's quite frankly, it's just bad customer service.
2: Yeah, like so many people would reply back like, "My bad, didn't mean to offend."
1: and it's not like anybody's offended or whatever. It's not what it was about. It's just about, you know.
2: But like, sorry, I rubbed you the wrong way.
1: Yeah, the people who are down and cool with the show and whatever, we're going to be down and cool with those people. The people who are douchey and, you know, just hate listening or whatever. You could say whatever you want to them. We've had a number of conversations. It wasn't a one-off thing. And so we decided to give Seabass a little timeout from the text while we discuss an action plan moving forward with how we're going to respond to people who are just being nice and participating in the show the way that we've asked them to. Now, what I found really funny, so when we talked about it yesterday, there was the response to the initial banning conversation that I read. Remember the guy that was like, you know, really standing for Seabass?
3: Yeah. Yes.
1: Mm-hmm. and I read it. Remember, it was terrible verbiage and everything else.
2: Oh, yeah.
1: I read it word for word. Mm-hmm. Well, they replied to the video that Vaughn posted yesterday as we were discussing it.
2: Okay.
1: I've already sent a message addressing this to The Woody Show, and you all ignore it. We read your message.
2: You were highlighted.
1: All the messages, we read yours.
2: You were featured.
1: And this is what I'm talking about. Like, dude, the public has lost their mind for the most part. Like, and if you're not one of those people, you know exactly what I'm talking about. If you're going, what? Mm-hmm. You're the problem. Because people have gone insane. They really have. Seabass is the backbone of the

0: show, and I really hope he takes his entertainment elsewhere.
1: Oh, dude,
0: we don't.
1: This has gotten. This escalated quickly. Dramatic.
0: That's remember we've talked about there's a weird energy in the world of late.
1: Yes.
0: And I know a lot of people are on edge, and so I'm kind of chalking it up to some of that stuff. You know, like high cost of living. And
2: people are stressed.
0: Things are stressful, and that's fine, I guess. If you know, like, it's fine. We're not. You could say whatever you need to.
1: We can take it. Right.
0: Yeah. But I just find it interesting. I just find it interesting that people will get so crazy on something so unimportant.
1: Yeah.
3: And when it's not even based in reality, where he said you're ignoring him.
0: It's what's like, that?
4: Well,
3: and it's and his emotional.
0: Well, he didn't hear
3: part,
0: it.
4: Yeah, he didn't.
3: Oh, but didn't hear it. Okay.
0: Yeah.
3: Fine.
0: But, okay. So you're not listening at all times. I do understand that, but like we didn't ignore it. We read it word for word. Mm-hmm. But the other part, just in general, like when you see things that are happening and the way that people comment, and we're defending, like you're fine with Seabass making rude comments to people who didn't say anything or didn't do anything rude.
3: Yeah.
0: But in this particular case, I'm the bad guy because I'm, you know, saying, hey, let's be nice to the listeners who are nice.
1: Yeah.
0: I'm the bad guy.
1: You're speaking for the people that are bitching.
0: I'm okay with being the bad guy. It's just more of like an observation of it's a weird energy.
3: It is. And it's not even that you're the, how do I phrase this? Not that you're the bad guy, but it's just the wrong side of history or whatever the
0: but I'm saying that, is. Yeah, if you read through
4: all the comments,
0: the comments and stuff, like, you know, free Seabass.
1: we got to make sure.
4: I definitely posted free Seabass.
0: Woody's an a-hole. It's like, again, I'm fine. Like, I've said it before, you are free to call me or say anything you want about me as long as it's based on something I've said or I've done. So I was the one that banned Seabass. Game of timeout, because we've had this conversation about, you know, being unnecessarily rude to people who are not worthy of a rude response.
1: Yeah.
0: And so I did that. So if that makes me whatever it is in your eyes, that's fine. The same way, if you want to call me a racist or a homophobe or whatever, that's fine. Based on something I've actually done or said, and that's how you've interpreted, I am 1,000% fine with that. I just think it's interesting.
1: It is.
0: That, you know, you come down on the side of, hey, let's be nice to the listeners who are listening to the show.
3: Yeah.
0: And not just save it for the people who are dicks. That's fine. I'm not saying don't ever say anything to anybody. You can unload on
3: the actual
1: the
3: dicks.
1: Jackass.
0: On the crossroads type people or Greg's immature replies to text messages.
3: People deserve it.
0: I guess it's just more of like a call out, a wellness check for society. I see a lot of that kind of stuff, and I'm wondering what's going on.
4: Well. Got to join fun, guys.
1: Wrong side of history. Yeah.
0: It's fine. If everybody's in favor of reinstating Seabass, if this is what the listeners were, they're like, we can handle it. We're not pussies. But like,
1: you don't see our text.
0: No, nobody said you're pussies.
1: Yeah.
3: You're right. It had nothing to do with
0: nobody
3: our
0: said
3: it
0: the audience.
3: Statement.
0: Nothing with the insensitivity training for a politically correct where it's just like, hey man, like, you know, like just I don't even
3: it's
0: know
3: not
0: like,
3: about that.
0: I don't know the right words.
4: Yeah.
0: Yeah, right. Just,
5: it's like answering the phones. I don't want to be a biatch on the phone because I'm representing a show. Right?
0: Yeah, like if so you just answer the phone, nice. What?
3: Right.
4: What
0: the F do you want?
5: That comes off as we are all me.
0: I would have a conversation with Morgan like, hey, can we not answer the phones with, you know, what?
1: And if everyone thinks,
5: what do you want?
1: And if everyone
0: what do you want?
1: If everyone loves getting dogged by Seabass, then Seabass, put your name on it.
0: Yeah, that's all.
3: A simple solution.
0: Yeah, that's all. You could say that's whatever you want if you own it.
4: Yeah, that's the solution to all of it.
1: But he can't do it.
4: And that was my number one thing, to sign it.
0: Yeah, so I'm fine.
4: I don't care what he says.
0: We blocked him because he wasn't here. I didn't know where the hell he was to have the conversation. We were like, hey, bring him in. I want to talk to him about this because he's always picking these fights. And he does, he made the point in his argument yesterday. Where is he right now, for example? But like, he made the point. He's like, no, a lot of times I am responding with it. And he does. And that's fine. That's all good. Just don't pick unnecessary fights. And
3: it's generally like some sort of scientific debate that he'll go back and forth for hours with somebody.
0: or on, you know, just something, you know, ridiculous
3: something
0: and unnecessary. And we're just trying to have, you know, a nice relationship with the people who are nice and who are cool and supportive of the show.
1: Yeah.
0: That's all.
3: But apparently being nice to people who are nice means you're a pussy.
4: Stop being such a puss, man.
0: It just goes back to my question about just kind of the weird, just the weird energy And how do you overcome that? How do we change that? Not us, but I'm saying as a people, as a society. Mm-hmm. How do we change some of that? Because if the answer is not being nice or not trying to be nice to each other and just allowing everybody to unload on people who aren't asking for it, what's the answer?
3: I'm going to work this theory. It started maybe when the shoplifting was so out of control, and a lot of people, instead of being angry at the shoplifters, these companies can afford it.
0: Right.
3: Like, why
0: yeah,
3: are you,
0: exactly.
3: Again, wrong side of history. Why are you coming down on the wrong side?
1: I think that's a big part of it. I also think it's just commenting to people, to anonymous, faceless strangers online. Mm-hmm. It's just like, I could say anything. It doesn't mean anything.
0: That's a good point, too. There is I want to say it's Greece as a country that they are trying to pass something that makes it illegal. Like, you can't be anonymous on
4: social media.
0: Online or social media. Mm-hmm. Like, if you're going to say something, own it.
4: Yeah, that's been a big topic for quite a while now.
0: Yeah, I like that. That seems fair.
1: Mm-hmm. Yeah.
0: Why not?
1: Own it.
0: Yeah, if you have something to say, own it. Because there are a lot of people who are just trolling.
1: Yeah. But they'll say, but I might get fired from my job. Well, then maybe take that into consideration before you feel like you have to post it.
0: Did you see this other thing about the other thing the FCC is looking at doing? Now, the other thing being not being able to be anonymous on social, that's Greece. The FCC is here, and they're looking to put an end to intrusive robocalls. So that's how they're framing it. Okay,
3: they've been saying that for decades. Yeah. When are they going to do it?
0: No, but here's one thing that they're doing. It's a set of new know your customer rules, and this went up for a vote at the end of April. And now, if this whole thing ends up coming to fruition, the rules could put an end to the burner phones as we know it.
4: Oh, weak.
0: So customers would be required to provide a government ID, full legal name, and an existing phone number to get a burner phone.
4: Damn it!
3: Yeah, so it would just be linked to you.
0: Yeah.
3: Yeah.
0: Yeah.
1: I
0: so
1: don't care about that.
0: Privacy groups don't like that. They're not fans, saying that the result would be identity verification covering one of the last semi-anonymous communication tools available to ordinary Americans.
5: Yeah. Agree. Yeah.
4: I already know a workaround on that.
0: Do you?
4: But yeah. I mean, because there's a lot of we'll get trolling texts, and it's from
1: Seabass.
4: Seabass. And then also like online phone numbers that you can get.
5: Oh,
4: yeah.
5: Like Google numbers.
3: Google Voice, right?
5: Yeah.
4: Well, Google Voice, but then there's also just like straight up online phone number websites that you can use for text messaging.
0: Well, that's how you're using for scams. Mm-hmm. Like people show Bank of America with the number. Yeah. That is Bank of America's phone number, and you can get that to show up on someone's caller ID.
1: Yeah.
3: Or those damn robocalls where they just change a couple numbers. So you block one, and then another one comes in because they changed a couple numbers.
0: Right, but I'm saying it could be anything.
4: Mm-hmm. Yeah.
1: There's always a way.
4: That like brand right there, that's for like the hood, for like people buying stuff.
5: Yeah, for drug dealers.
4: Yeah, for people buying phones at liquor stores.
0: Well, you can hit us up. I assure you that we get your texts. You can send the text over to 22987. You can call in 877-44-WOODY. We're going to take a quick break. More Woody shows next. 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
1: So Gina is getting her dog.
2: Finally.
3: Yes.
1: I feel like she's had it for a
3: month. Me too.
2: Well, she's been ramping up to
3: it. I've been preparing.
1: Oh, I know.
3: You don't want to see my Amazon cart.
1: Before we get to all that, so over in Germany, there's this new thing popping up for people who insist on bringing their pets with them to the grocery store.
4: Okay.
1: They've introduced it's a safe pet parking pad.
3: Oh.
1: And they look like those Amazon lockers.
4: Oh, really?
1: Yeah, what? So like you leave your pet in one of these things.
3: That's kind of brilliant. Okay.
1: Outside the store
3: it's like a little crate.
1: You shouldn't be bringing your stupid dog into the store.
3: And I agree.
1: I love my dog, but I'm not bringing her into the store unless it's PetSmart.
3: Yeah, I don't think
1: it's sanitary. She gets to pick out her new toy.
2: Yeah. Those look like Petco when they have the little kittens for adoption.
5: It makes me nervous. Like someone might steal my dog because she's so cute.
3: They don't have your access code.
1: They're temperature-controlled kennel spaces. All right, the store entrance, it's ventilated, they're like hygienic, it's fitted with transparent panels so like they can see in and out. It's not like they're in a closed box. Yeah. So the owners, they're able to access the kennels through an app on their phone. They're given a code that ensures that they're the only ones allowed to unlock the kennel that the dog is in. And social media so far has been cool with it. I thought social media would come down and be like, this is ridiculous.
3: No, this is great.
4: I think it's cool, but I wouldn't use it.
1: It's better than leaving the dog in the car where people leave the windows up and leave him in a hot car or something.
3: Or letting him crap all over a grocery store.
1: Well, I don't really see him as crapping. I just don't think it's an inappropriate place.
2: But why bring your dog to the store with you just to put it in a kennel? Wouldn't your dog be better off just staying home?
1: Maybe you're out, you know, walking the neighborhood and you decide to pop into the store to pick up a gallon of milk.
5: Yeah, or you go to the vet or something. Yeah.
1: Something. I don't know.
2: I see no wrong with this.
1: I've never been in a situation where I'm like, man, I really need to go to the grocery store right now, but I got my dog with me.
3: You just have to have the dog with
1: me. I think it's just people that just, they bring their dog everywhere.
3: Yeah,
5: that's going to be tempting. I've been in situations, though, where I just have my dog with me and then I need to bring her in. I mean, if I'm traveling somewhere.
2: She's in a bag, right?
5: She's in a bag, yeah. She's little. She's portable.
1: If you're traveling somewhere, what? Finish that thought.
5: Like if I'm going somewhere for the weekend and then I'm driving somewhere far and I have her in the car with me and then I need to stop and go somewhere or get something or do something, she's with me. I have to take her.
1: But you wouldn't just leave her in the car, crack the window?
5: Never. Why? Because what if it's hot or somebody steals her and
1: crack
5: she would be
1: window.
5: Scared?
1: Yeah. I mean, like,
5: no.
1: Scared.
6: Not even gas station for like 30 seconds.
5: Nope.
6: Wow.
5: I won't.
2: She's in the bag and just
4: bring her. I know. Her dog's like 3 pounds. It's easy to bring her anywhere. True. No one's even going to see
1: it. It's not that it's easy. The point is not that it's, it's just easy to bring. Like, it's the whole point of restaurants. There's certain places. Restaurants, grocery stores.
4: Yeah, I'll never do that.
1: Yeah.
2: I've left my dog in the car for, I don't know, 3 minutes at a time, depending on the weather. Never on a hot day.
1: Now, let's discuss Gina and this, quote, dog.
3: Quote, dog.
1: that she's getting. This her new cat.
3: Yeah, my new bunny.
1: Yeah,
2: legal bunny.
3: Yeah,
1: her new cat that identifies as a dog.
3: Yeah,
1: all right. It's
3: a Coton de Tulier.
1: Yeah. Okay. First of all, the name, right?
6: Say it well.
2: Right. The name.
1: That's not a real name of a dog breed.
2: The name ruins it.
1: Yeah. Right. Yeah. Yeah.
2: Name ruins it.
3: It just means a cotton dog.
1: Greg, what did you determine? What's the minimum weight for an animal to be considered a dog?
2: I would personally 35 pounds. Oh.
1: Okay.
3: Gonna need three of them at least.
2: Yeah.
1: I want to know if this is yours. It was left on the printer. Tyler brought it in.
3: Crap.
1: Tyler brought it in thinking that it was something that I printed out. The 10-week puppy daily routine chart.
3: No!
1: Is this yours?
3: Yeah. Okay. I printed it on the wrong printer and I thought it didn't print.
1: Oh, it printed. It printed like 4 times.
2: What's wrong with it?
1: Okay.
3: I want you to see this.
1: Dude, it's a dog. And she's treating this thing as if it's an infant. Like
3: I'm trying to do the right thing.
1: Like a person.
3: I've researched what happened.
1: Okay,
3: I do
1: so
3: it.
1: You want to hear what this calls for,
2: I
1: Greg?
2: Do. I'm wondering if it includes what Gina has said that it made it the most like she's having a baby, not a dog.
1: Yeah.
2: I'm going to have to put it down for a nap.
3: Yeah.
1: That's what I told you. That's what my sister did when she had her first dog. Before she had kids, she was practicing with this dog. And like, oh, well, Oscar is napping. It got to be quiet. I'm like, it's a dog.
3: They said that when they're that little, you have to put them in a quiet room and perhaps put on a white noise machine.
1: Okay, I want to state it for the record. I want to state it for the record. I do love dogs. I love my dog. I have a suicide pact with my dog.
3: Yeah.
1: I get it. I love, they're sweet and everything else.
2: They're miracles.
1: But, like, let's keep it, like, let's keep some perspective here.
3: Can I just say one thing before this starts? when I'm into anything, I go all in. Like, I want to know everything, how to do it. Like, that. Whatever you're about to read, I will admit it's going up on the fridge.
1: What do you mean, so, whatever I'm about to read? You know exactly what
3: I know,
1: I'm
3: but I'm saying
1: read.
3: For everyone else, this is going to be like...
1: Okay, here's what it says.
3: Okay.
2: And what's the title of this document?
1: 10-week puppy daily routine chart.
3: This is humiliating. I did not mean to leave it on the printer. Thank you, Morgan.
1: It's going to be her entire personality.
3: Yeah, for 10 weeks.
6: Might as well
1: so,
6: do it right.
1: Let's start with morning. 6:45.
6: Oh, it has times?
1: Oh, yeah. Dude,
3: that was the point. It's a schedule.
1: Morgan, it's a full on.
3: It's a schedule.
4: Oh, okay. Wow.
6: That's sad.
1: Gina. Okay, here we go.
3: It's a baby.
6: All right, let's hear it.
1: It's a dog.
3: It's a puppy.
1: It's a dog. All right, here we go. 6:45.
3: Yeah.
1: Wake and potty. Like, you're going to wake the dog up?
3: Well, it's
1: time to get up.
2: Yeah,
3: I don't know. I think you're supposed to.
2: Counterintuitive.
1: 7 a.m.
2: That's why they say let sleeping dogs lie.
1: 7:20, potty. 7:30 to 8:15, play slash training.
3: Yeah.
1: 8:15 to 10 a.m., nap number one.
3: Yeah.
1: Nap?
4: Huh?
3: They sleep like 20 hours a day.
1: But let the dog be. Just let it, it's going to nap, let it nap. Like, if it's going to be awake, let it be awake.
3: No, that's not what it says.
4: Who's even doing this? She's not even around.
3: I have a husband and a child.
1: Mid-morning. We're at 10 a.m., potty.
3: Yeah.
1: 10:15 to 11, play slash training. 11 a.m., potty and wind down.
2: Potty and wind
1: this
2: down.
1: This is a dog.
3: Yeah.
2: Time to 11:15
1: to 12:30, nap number two. Now we're to afternoon, 12:30. Wake and potty. 1 p.m., lunch. 1:20, potty.
3: Yeah.
1: 1:30 to 2:15, play slash enrichment.
3: Enrichment. What do you think that could mean?
1: 2:15 to 3:15, nap number three.
2: Maybe enrichment is meeting other dogs?
1: 3:15, wake and potty. 3:30, potty. 3:45 to 5 p.m., calm play and bonding.
3: Aww.
6: Is this dog getting time for itself?
3: All the sleep.
1: 5 p.m., nap number four, short nap. Now we're into the evening, you guys.
2: Okay. Gotta eat.
3: Yeah.
1: 5:30, wake and potty. 6:30, dinner. 6:50, potty. 7 to 8 p.m., light play and training. 8 to 9 p.m., nap number 5. 9 p.m., wake and potty. 9 p.m. to 10:15, calm time, snuggles, chew toys.
3: Aww, snuggles.
1: Night routine. 10:45 to 11 p.m., final potty.
2: How late are you supposed to be up?
3: No,
1: 11 p.m.,
3: for.
1: Crate for sleep.
3: Yeah.
1: Overnight, 3:30 a.m., potty break.
3: Yeah.
1: No play, dark, quiet, back to crate immediately.
4: Does anybody work?
1: 6:45 a.m.
3: Like we're a two-income house.
1: Wake and start day again. This makes me want to put a gun in my mouth.
3: Look, I asked AI, how do you know when to do anything? I don't know. I'm happy to say I don't know. So AI said, would you like a schedule? I said, that sounds great.
1: You know what this is? This is the humans who are having human babies, and they get baby wipe warmers and all these other things that are unnecessary. You don't need... This is so extra and over the top. I mean,
3: you're welcome, puppy.
2: I've only had dogs. I've never had a puppy. Do they pee every 4 minutes?
3: They pee a lot.
2: Their
3: bladders are like a teaspoon. Well,
2: did it
3: no.
2: pee? Like this one was basically
3: this,
2: a list of 10 things.
3: This
2: nine
3: one's
2: was potty.
3: Be 2 months old, and you got yours later, right?
1: Huh?
3: You didn't get yours until how many months?
1: Let's see.
3: Like
1: October.
3: 4 or 5 months?
1: I don't think it was that long.
3: I'd have
1: to look.
3: But this is a brand new off the lot puppy. I'm just trying to do it right, guys. Sorry.
5: Gina, is this the most organized you've ever been in your life?
3: Well, that's the thing. Like I said, when I'm really into something, I go hard on it. So I'm just trying. And I know I'm the only one that's in the house that's going to follow this. That's why I'm hoping that putting it on the fridge will help.
1: Morgan?
6: Yes.
1: On a scale of 1 to 10. I know how much you love rating things on a scale of 1 to 10. What do you give the 10-week puppy daily routine chart?
6: Like rating it in terms of liking it?
1: One, it's super lame.
6: Okay.
1: That means it's really cool.
6: I do love dogs, and I love that you care, but it's just sad. I'm going to go like 3.5.
3: Sorry.
6: Just because...
3: Sorry to disappoint you, Morgan.
6: I don't know. And then in parentheses, short nap, long nap.
3: Yeah, I didn't write that. AI said, would you like a schedule? I said, yes.
6: And your husband and your kid are going to be okay with following this?
3: Well, they can clean up pee all over the house. I don't know. I'm just trying to do whatever you're supposed to do. I don't know. I've never done this before.
6: It's supposed to be fun. Like, just get a dog and be done with it, right?
3: Yeah, but when it's not even 10 weeks old. What am I supposed to do?
2: I applaud the effort and that you want to give it a great home. But I do.
1: It's much. It's a little much.
3: Do you think the question is, who thinks I'm going to follow this and for how long? Because I have big plans right now that this is the way life is. But I don't know if I can keep up with this.
6: I give it a month.
4: I give it a day.
3: That's a long time.
4: This is stupid.
2: Back to my original question about puppies. Do they pee like on the floor and then 5 minutes later they're peeing again and then they pee? Because this whole list was potty.
3: Yeah.
1: Well, you got to take them outside a bunch.
2: Really?
1: Right? Yeah. So then the minute you start seeing them kind of sniffing around, you bring them right outside.
3: Oh. One of our listeners told me for the first week, I have to take them out every 20 minutes.
4: Wow.
3: Does that sound correct?
4: You go crazy. Yeah.
1: Yeah. I mean, like, you follow they're how some kids sleep through the night.
3: Right.
1: As babies. You don't have to worry about the other stuff. You got to just see how the dog is. But like, I think if you're trying to force it and you're playing, I don't know, it's like a little kid's playing dress up in house. Like you have this whole schedule and like it's nap time. Like my sister was so lame with this, like putting the dog down for a nap.
3: It also
1: it's a
3: said,
1: dog. It's eating rocks and licking its balls. And,
3: that's the problem.
1: It's a dog.
3: It also said that if it starts to get extra like zoomy and like bite stuff, that means they're overtired.
5: Oh, yeah. Yeah,
3: the way
5: kids get too.
3: Yeah, but so that you can't just count on a puppy to be like, well, time to turn in. Like you have to go put them in their crate.
5: Right, but Gina, you're not going to be with this puppy every second of the day. You guys
3: aren't
5: are going to go out somewhere and do something,
3: not
5: have an event,
3: not anymore.
5: Or dinner.
3: I'm a shut in now. My whole life.
2: This text kind of said what I was thinking. Gina, it's too much. Relax. You're going to make the dog a nervous wreck.
3: Yeah. No,
2: It might be overdoing it.
6: It's going to feed off your energy.
3: Because my energy is so chaotic.
6: Right now it is.
3: Is it? Yeah.
5: It's strict. You're trying so hard on this that it's a little...
2: It's overly regimented.
3: Does anybody hear me when I say I didn't make this schedule?
2: We get that.
1: You didn't make it, but you're going to put it on your fridge, you said.
6: You printed
3: If it's what you're supposed to do...
1: And you saw it, and you're like,
3: it said, would you like a schedule? I said, sure. So is this the schedule that you should do for... Oh, I'm sorry. Everybody's a dog trainer. Everybody's an expert. I'm not. So I looked at AI and said, what should the schedule be?
6: Okay. Gina, it says daily goal, consistency, and a calm routine.
3: Yes.
6: Calm.
3: Okay.
1: Mm-hmm. Yeah.
2: And yes,
6: you're
2: kind of getting a little...
3: Okay. You know what? I'm just going to drop kick the dog out the window.
1: No,
5: there's the only one of
3: the
5: other.
1: Here's the thing. You're running the risk of making this dog like an a-hole.
3: I thought this is anti-a-hole because it will know when to do whatever it's supposed to
4: but
3: do.
4: It'll be overly dependent.
2: When it's time
3: to they're Velcro dogs. Yeah. It's always
2: follow this schedule. Maybe the dog was perfectly happy chilling out at that moment.
3: That would be great. And Dennis, aren't your dogs very overly dependent?
4: I would say like one of them's like a smotherer.
3: Yeah.
4: But
3: little dogs do that. But I thought the whole point of this, like, has anyone heard me say, like, it's going to have a bed inside my bed?
1: I've heard you say, this dog's feet are never going to touch the ground.
3: Yeah, I know, but I'm being facetious because I'm excited to have a
1: puppy. I see this, and I hear the other things. I go, I don't know. I don't know if she's kidding.
3: Well, you know what? I'll just follow the 10-week-old puppy around because it knows best. It knows what it should do, right?
2: You're totally overcompensating the opposite direction. We're not saying you need
3: So what is the answer? Because I'm hearing what the answer isn't. So what is the answer?
1: The happy medium.
3: Which is what?
6: Enjoy yourself.
5: Is knowing what you need to do. You know you need to take it out a lot.
3: Right.
5: You know that it'll need a nap a couple times a day. And you know that it needs
3: hours
5: to eat 3 times
1: a day. Like when you say it needs a nap, it just means like just let it be. If it's napping, let it sleep.
3: Right. But
1: if
3: like
1: it's
3: Sandy awake, said, you're supposed to.
5: No, you do because she's crate training too. So she should put the dog in the crate to sleep, relax, nap, whatever. You are supposed to do that. But it doesn't have to be such a strict schedule. And if you miss a nap one day, you miss a nap one day. And if, you know, it's.
3: Yeah,
5: I don't think
3: that's all fine. This is like the standard and it shall become whatever it becomes. But like, I can't say this enough. I don't know what I'm doing. I've never done this before, so I asked for help.
2: Right,
3: like,
2: and then
3: I'm
2: telling
3: sorry,
2: you,
3: and
2: then you scream at us.
1: This is like the dog version of Crazy Cat Lady.
2: Yes.
3: Okay.
1: Right?
2: Yeah.
3: I can't win.
2: And
6: at
2: you
6: least
2: want it.
6: Care.
3: I'm
2: you
3: trying to.
2: You can't win because you are asking us for our feedback. We give it to
3: you,
2: and then you're... And then
3: for their feedback!
1: You did! You've asked us 1,000 times.
2: You've asked us a million times.
1: You guys have dogs, and you're asking us questions.
3: What
2: so what do you think of this list?
3: Look what I found on the printer. Everyone, isn't she crazy?
1: Yeah, exactly right.
2: You've been asking from day one.
3: But I wasn't like, Okay, because okay. Because I don't know.
1: Okay.
2: Right, and all right. Now we're telling you this list is a bit much.
3: Okay.
1: Yeah. Uh-huh. Yeah.
3: Tell
1: just
3: AI.
1: Just accept that the bit, tell AI that it's a bit much.
3: Okay, hold on.
1: And there's going
2: to
1: be a happy.
2: AI to calm AI. Down.
1: Yeah, say, can, I need a happy yeah. medium. Can this sounds make... crazy.
6: Is it too late to find a new dog?
3: You all make right. a.
1: That's another great question. Yeah. All right, more Woody shows next. Hang on.
0: Fellow comrades in mediocrity, I want you to listen very carefully. You can all go straight to hell.
1: Woody Show. 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

0: makes everything worse. Hot, uncomfortable. Hot, but windy.
1: Ugh.
0: Worse.
1: Thicker in an oven.
0: Rain, okay. Mm-hmm. Rain, but wind.
1: Yeah.
0: Goes right in your face.
1: Snow. Yeah.
0: Snow, but wind. Uh-huh. It's worse.
2: The Woody Show.
3: Yeah, Gina's getting plenty of advice.
4: Real advice.
3: On the text from people like Rockstar Yorkie.
5: Oh, wow.
4: Yeah, I haven't seen that one.
3: And other people who have Instagrams for their dogs. You know?
4: I haven't seen that one yet.
3: Yeah.
5: Awesome.
3: Which is exactly what we're trying to keep her from becoming, which is a crazy dog person.
6: Now, to be fair, somebody texted in that you and I, Woody, are not getting that large dogs are very different than small dogs.
5: Oh.
6: So we could be getting this all wrong.
4: Okay.
3: All right.
6: Maybe that's the case, Gina.
4: Maybe.
3: Mm. Maybe.
4: Yeah. And, or what about Gina's just trying to be a good dog mom? Give her some slack. Yeah. Obvi, half this list won't be done, which is what I was trying to say.
6: I said I applauded your effort.
4: Thank you.
3: Yeah, raising a puppy is not rocket science. It's like the...
6: I can't speak to it. Never had a puppy.
3: It's like babies. Like human babies. People make it way more difficult than it is. And I guess if you're going into it and you've never done it before... That's why by the second or third one, you're like, okay.
5: Easy peasy.
3: Like the first kid is like this crazy, you know, routine or whatever.
4: Right.
3: Baby wipe warmers. The third kid's changing his own diaper.
4: Well, and also I think Sammy and Greg can speak to this more than anyone else in this room, that when I don't know something or if it's my first experience doing something, there's not
6: every
4: a question
6: variable must be
4: that
6: examined.
4: Won't be. This is who I am. I want to be prepared.
3: Always,
4: I want to
3: over-prepare. That's why, you know, we were discussing, if you're just joining us, found this on the printer, dumbass Tyler brought it in thinking it was mine. I go, oh, it's not mine, but I think I know who it is. You give that to me.
4: Yeah.
3: Brought it. Mm-hmm. It's a schedule basically every 15 minutes of what to do with this dog.
4: Well, and
3: from 5 a.m. in the morning until 11 p.m. at night.
6: Yeah.
4: Or more. Just,
7: even then they get at 3:30 in the morning.
3: Yeah.
4: And I want to know what the rules are. So I can break them.
3: Follow up from Mother's Day. I just thought this was funny. Somebody said, I sent my mom a Mother's Day text, and all she said was thanks.
4: Ooh.
3: I asked her what was wrong, and she said the text made her feel undervalued, and a call would have been better.
5: Oh, yeah. For sure.
4: I mean, I think we can all agree with that.
6: Yeah. That's fair.
3: I don't know, like, what if you're calling later? But like, you wake up in the morning, the first thing you think is like, oh, it's Mother's Day. Hey, happy birthday, Ma. And you'll call later.
7: Well, then say I'll call you later.
5: Okay. I would always call later.
3: I got a card from my 5-year-old that said, I love you, Mom, but I love Dad more.
5: Oh, nice. Sweet.
3: At least I got to sleep in.
5: That's hilarious.
6: It's amazing how a one-word text makes you, well, not you, makes me spiral mentally.
5: Oh.
6: If I get the word thanks sent back, it's kind of like what other people think a thumbs up or
5: an okay is.
4: Hey.
6: For me, thanks, that means like, oh, God, they hate me. What did I do wrong? What needs to be fixed? When should we talk? How are we going to fix this?
3: At least they responded.
5: Yeah.
6: Yeah, but
3: yeah, and that's the thing with text. It's supposed to be more short form. Thanks.
5: I know, but thanks and thumbs up, very aggressive.
3: No, I think it's just an acknowledgement. Like, I saw this text. I'm acknowledging. Cool.
5: We've had this argument, but...
3: Thanks. I know.
5: Yeah.
3: I know.
5: Yeah, it's not good. But I never asked you, what did your kids end up doing for Mother's Day for your kids? Not for your mom.
3: Well, for the kids.
4: For your wife.
5: For your wife and your mom.
3: We went to lunch, and they got her... she got cards that had Starbucks gift cards in them.
5: Rip.
6: Aww, nice.
3: Sweet. I went out and spent $1 billion on flowers because the markup is so insane.
6: Yeah.
4: Uh-huh. It is a lot.
3: On Mother's Day.
5: Yeah.
3: So she got that. And that was pretty much it.
4: Nice. You know what?
3: She went to a movie with Gina.
4: Yeah, that ruled. Mm. You know what I did for my mom, which I was pretty excited about? I went on Cameo and I found one of the actresses from an old soap opera that she used to love, like an actress awesome. That she used to love. And she freaked out when she saw that. I was pretty proud of that one.
6: That's like, good.
4: Hey, it's so-and-so, you know, it's Debbie.
7: Susan Lucci.
4: Yeah, right. It was everyone. But it was, you know, your favorite character, Angie Hubbard from All My Children. And I just love that you and your daughter used to show her how to fold socks and you'd watch. And my mom just thought it was the greatest thing. I was pretty proud of that one.
5: Woody and Greg, I did take your advice and get my grandmother something for Mother's Day.
3: You
6: good.
3: Did.
6: Yeah. What'd you do?
5: I just got her the same thing I got my mom. So, you know, those flowers that come like in a, like a case that, they never die, like roses type thing.
6: Oh, yeah.
5: Yeah, so the official thing is they're embalmed, right? But I told my mom probably that like 4 years ago. I'm like, oh, I really want to get you these flowers because, you know, she's a florist. They're really, really cool. They last forever. They look like they're brand new, but they're embalmed. She didn't like that I said embalmed. I don't want those. So I waited until now and bought them for him, and then she loved them. She's like, I wonder what the process is, because she totally forgot that.
4: No way to know, Mom.
5: I was like, I don't know.
6: I think it's just magic.
3: I'm not sure.
5: Yeah.
6: Magic.
3: No one's ever said.
5: Yeah, but those are, they are pretty cool.
3: They are nice, because, I mean, they are real flowers.
5: And they never die.
3: And they do last a long ass time.
6: I gotta look up
4: embalmed flowers.
3: Yeah, they look like they come in a little hat box almost.
5: Yeah.
3: Like an old time, hat box.
6: Oh, okay. Yeah.
3: You've seen them, right?
6: It's like a glass.
3: You don't see the stems.
6: Dome,
3: yeah, you don't even really see
4: like
3: the stems.
4: The
3: you see.
5: No, that's the wrong one.
6: Is that the wrong one?
5: No. It looks like in a hat box.
4: Yeah.
5: Like,
3: What
5: are you saying?
3: Yeah.
6: Oh, okay.
4: They're actually like sticking out like real flowers.
3: They're very kind of compact in there.
6: It almost looks like a cake or something.
4: Yeah.
3: Right.
7: Yeah.
3: Yeah.
5: Yeah.
6: That's pretty neat.
3: Those are expensive too.
7: Yeah, they last forever.
4: Well, you get to keep them.
3: 877-44-WOODY. Text us over to 22987. More Woody shows next.
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1: 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And somebody had mentioned this recently and said, hey, I haven't heard you guys do interview roulette in quite a while. And we do get pitched on guests all the time.
2: Yeah. Constantly.
1: And we saw one that that popped up.
3: Irresistible one, really.
1: Yeah, right.
4: Too good to be true.
5: Yeah.
1: And we're like, wow.
3: This guy does this?
1: Yeah.
3: Interesting.
1: Yeah, and so we figured Greg Gorey would be the perfect person for interview roulette with a psychic firefighter.
5: What? Yes!
2: Nice!
4: Just the title, psychic firefighter. Let's start there. What is that?
1: If we remember, recent memory serves, Greg was taking issue with, you know, like, firefighters and just...
3: He said they're all worthless
1: and
4: overpaid. Let's go. Yep. Mm-hmm.
1: You want to clarify?
4: We had a segment called Unpopular Opinions.
1: Right.
4: And my unpopular opinion was if you're just like a small town firefighter and you go to a burning building and you stand outside and hold a hose to it, big deal. And I had the caveat that you like to overlook, not big city firefighters, not ones that go into high rises, et cetera, et cetera.
5: And some would say it's the perfect example of the segment, which is controversial opinions.
4: Thank you, yeah. Gina.
1: That was the oversimplification.
4: Right. And now this gets turned into, you might recall when Greg said he hates firefighters.
3: he just said the vast majority were not a big deal.
2: Yeah.
1: Was that true or false? I think that's what the statement was.
5: He's trying to figure out if there's more small towns or more big cities.
4: Yeah. I don't know how more clear I can be. Small town that you're standing outside holding a hose.
1: Yeah. And then psychic stuff. Yeah. You know, so you combine the psychic stuff with firefighters.
2: Rip.
1: Yeah. And that's this round of interview roulette. Should we just get into it?
3: Yeah. Greg Gorey is an excellent interviewer. So, of course, he's going to set us up perfectly.
1: Okay. Yeah. So, the questions for interview roulette, just to remind everybody how this works, we get pitched on guests all the time. We decide to take one of those guests up on their offer to come on the show. And we set somebody on the show up as to be the person doing the interview. And we, the rest of the people on the show, provide the person who's doing the interview with the questions they are required to ask.
4: Verbatim.
1: Whatever the question is, you've got to read
4: it. You can't sugarcoat

0: Dakota, you can't change it.
1: And you can't
2: no.
1: look at it ahead of time.
0: No.
2: And, so as you can imagine.
0: Physically hands it to you. Yep. When you're mid-sentence.
2: And as you can imagine, the questions that get come up with here are, make it a little bit awkward at times.
3: Maybe.
2: Yeah. All right.
0: You always run the risk that they'll hang up on you.
2: Interview roulette with the psychic firefighter.
0: I'm actually excited to talk to the psychic firefighter, Andrew Radziwicz. You realized you had psychic abilities when you were a firefighter, an actual firefighter, and you had a vision of your grandma, and she had warned you not to enter this one building that you were working at, and then seconds later, the place blew up. Is that your big awakening?
4: Yeah, I mean, that was basically the big one, and that took me down this journey to put me in the place where I'm at today as being known as the psychic firefighter, yeah.
0: Being that you were a firefighter, and we have your picture here, have you ever thought about doing a calendar? Because, yeah.
5: Craig, we get it. You're gay.
2: Because
3: so thirsty.
0: I was like, just get through it. I wasn't really like, have you ever thought about doing a calendar? Because, yeah.
4: Yeah, no. Absolutely, I'm open-minded. Maybe there's other first responders or other firefighters out there that have abilities. And I know there are, because I've had people reach out to me from all over the world.
5: Ah, so he's going to get his buddies.
1: Right. Okay.
0: From all over the world.
2: This is our psychic firefighter friend, interview roulette with Greg Gore.
0: I did notice that all the video reviews selected to be on your website are from hot chicks. Did your dead grandma give you that idea?
5: Jeez, Greg.
2: Because he's a psychic.
3: Oh, yeah.
0: Rude.
2: You could probably speak with dead people.
3: Uh-huh.
5: He has a lot of testimonials. Psychicfirefighter.com, by the way.
2: Yeah, all right.
0: Nice. Did your dead grandma give you that idea?
4: Yeah. I'd say 90-something percent of the people that come to me are female. Hmm. It is very tough sometimes to get New York City firefighters, cops, FBI agents to leave reviews. So if the ones are listening out there that I've read, please leave a review or a video review. But nah, it seems to be mostly females that do come to me over the years.
5: Mm. I wonder what that is.
2: And where do you go to see this guy?
5: Psychicfirefighter.com.
2: Nice. Okay, psychicfirefighter.com. And what does he offer?
5: Readings. That's about it. Readings. Right. You can get 1 hour.
0: And he's a medium, so he can contact departed loved ones.
5: Oh, right.
2: Okay. So it's not just like, telling you, ooh, there's going to be a big fire.
1: Yeah, he's not just talking about fires.
0: I don't want to mow the lawn, Seabass, but do you bring up where he tells me where he's from?
5: Yeah, that comes up later.
0: Okay. Yeah. Never mind.
2: Interview roulette. Greg is doing the interview with the psychic firefighter. We provide all the questions. Here's the next question.
5: This is not a question. He's talking to Greg, and he's a psychic. When you're a psychic, things just kind of come to you.
1: Sure.
5: And this guy was just kind of sensing some things about Greg.
2: Oh, okay.
4: It's just interesting because I'm just getting some sort of connection to back home personally. So like I said, I grew up on the border of Queens and Nassau. So I don't know if it's you or somebody close to you or somebody you work with, but there's somebody you work with or somebody in that area. They're just pointing that arrow.
0: Well, I was born in Jamaica, Queens. I have family in Floral Heights.
4: Wow. The other thing that was just stirring up too, this is just a little random. They were showing me like a cat person. So it could be you or somebody you work with or close to you.
0: It's probably Sammy's boyfriend. He's the only one with a cat and we all think he's gay.
4: Wow.
2: Secretly. Yeah. Secretly.
0: Yeah. He brought up Queens and Jamaica and he's like, for some reason I was compelled to tell you that. Pretty weird.
5: But notice how he couched that. It's like either you or someone your friend or someone you work with.
0: Chicago and it might have a chance.
5: Yeah, maybe. Cold reading works.
2: All right. So next question for the psychic firefighter, Greg Gore, interview roulette.
0: So Andrew, if you are so psychic, tell me which STDs I've already had and which ones I'm still going to get. I like that question. That's funny.
2: That's a good one. Yeah, yeah. Which ones I still have to look forward to. All right.
4: No. I wish it works. For example, I've had people come to me and I've seen things they were just not aware about in the moment. But anything pre-existing or anything you talk about, I have no idea about health things like that. STDs now.
0: All right. Well, sadly, the correct answer was gonorrhea.
3: Really?
5: So that's not how he can't predict your or read your past.
3: Right.
5: It's just whatever's coming to him at the moment.
2: Yeah.
5: You know?
2: Yeah.
3: But so Greg was not getting a clear answer, which is good for me.
2: As you're getting the questions, like, are you? Because Greg, I'm imagining is he's got like a knot in his stomach. And,
3: He was so extra friendly. So I kind of felt like a jerk.
6: Yeah.
2: With these kind of questions. Yeah. I mean, these are good questions.
5: Yeah, I know. How dare I call you stupid to your face?
3: Right.
2: Yeah. All right. Next question. Interview roulette with the psychic firefighter.
0: Some people are skeptical of psychics. So what do you say to the scientists, researchers, people with an IQ over 50 who all claim that there's no evidence of anyone having psychic powers?
2: Yeah. What do you say about that?
5: Yeah. Anyone who's not a living, breathing idiot, how do you address them?
2: Yeah, what would you say about that?
0: There's no evidence of anyone having psychic powers.
4: I was studied by a doctor at Stanford University, Dr. Gary Nolan. He was nominated for a Nobel Peace Prize. And he said to me, Andrew, if anyone says to you, you know, you're crazy or this is nonsense, just tell them you have a very interesting, awesome life that they're just not going to understand. And this phenomena is very, very real. And the psychic phenomena is connected to the UFO phenomena.
2: Oh,
6: there we go.
7: I'm back in.
6: Yeah.
5: He throws a bunch of stuff at you. So he was studied by this doctor. And this doctor, Gary Nolan, I didn't realize this, he is one of the leading UFO guys out there. And so somehow, when his thing that he's really into is somehow related to your other imaginary thing that you're really into.
3: Yeah.
5: And he's actually he's a doctor of immunology, which has nothing to do with UFOs, nothing to do with psychic, obviously. But that's how he gets his foot in the door for credibility.
6: Being a doctor.
5: Yeah. Right. So he's
3: and Nobel Prize.
5: Nice. Yeah. So, he was studied by an immunologist and he told him that his psychic abilities were real. Sounds legit.
6: Hell yeah.
5: another thing, nominated for Nobel Peace Prize. The Nobel Prize Committee does not intentionally, they do not release the list of nominations until 50 years after the nomination.
6: Oh, so how does he know?
1: How would you know?
5: Because
1: you
5: kind of make that stuff up.
6: I was nominated as well.
2: You could say that.
5: And there's also hundreds, if not thousands, of people nominated every year for all kinds of things. So a lot of garbage going on right there.
6: Love it.
0: Have you ever thought about doing a calendar? Because,
6: Jeez, Greg.
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0: View Roulette is one of my favorites. Greg is killing it. Mm-hmm. The questions are great. They're the best. Mm-hmm. Interview Roulette.
1: So I love Interview Roulette. We need to do it way more often.
0: Well, we don't take a lot of guests for the show. But we get pitched on guests all the time. Mm-hmm. This one was just one that we had to take. Psychic firefighter.
2: It was begging
3: love
2: us.
3: Love it.
0: Yeah, and he lives in Australia.
1: Right.
4: That's awesome.
1: A hardcore New Yorker.
3: From New York, yeah.
1: Full-time in Australia.
0: Right.
4: But he has an accent.
0: Yeah.
1: Yeah. Very much.
0: Oh. Yeah. That's more the New York accent, though, than...
4: No, I heard, like...
5: I did, too. I heard a little bit of Australian accent. Yeah.
0: He's trying to pick it up. Because he just moved there, right?
4: Yeah. I heard it, though.
0: He's been there for, like, 5 seconds.
1: Just became full-time resident.
3: How's my pie?
0: Yeah. Right.
5: Maybe he's trying to blend in.
1: I'm not hearing any Australian.
4: No, I immediately heard it in the beginning.
0: No, I didn't. I heard more New York, but that's just me. All right, Interview Roulette. We wrote other questions for Greg. Greg just has to read them verbatim, puts him on the spot, makes him feel a little awkward. This guy is being super nice.
1: He's
0: very nice. Psychicfirefighter.com. And let's go to the next question, Interview Roulette.
1: My great uncle died in a toaster accident. Could we try to contact him?
6: So... proactively trying to reach people, it's just all a matter of what's around or who's around. But for someone that is, you know, if I say, hey, I want to contact to speak to my grandmother right now, there's no guarantee that she will specifically come through. It's just whatever is around or whatever message is around that has to come through.
0: Yeah, you don't have to know if someone's home.
2: Yeah, right. Leave a message.
3: She might be napping.
0: So. Yeah, right.
1: We could try, but we can't guarantee.
4: Yeah. I tested this with AI because I'm like, oh, this is really going to help mediums, because all I typed in to AI is, does Menace from the Woody Show know anybody that has passed away? And it came back with Ralphie May.
1: Oh, wow.
4: So, like, if I'm in the audience at one of these ceremonies, people can be asking questions. Oh. And then in the back, somebody can be on AI and be like,
0: okay.
1: Feeding them the info.
3: Allegedly, that's what they already do.
0: Interview Roulette, psychic firefighter. Next question with Greg.
1: Andrew Radziwicz. He's the psychic firefighter. And as somebody who thinks that basically anyone can do what a firefighter does, wouldn't it be more efficient and basically cheaper to just let the neighbors know to run outside and point a hose at a burning house?
0: Well, that almost sounds like Greg could have wrote it himself, though.
4: I know.
3: Greg,
4: right?
3: Let other people write these, Greg.
4: Yeah.
1: I wanted to throw in one of my own there. Yeah. Get it.
0: All right. Well, what does he say to that?
1: Just let the neighbors know to run outside and point a hose at a burning house.
6: That's right. Yeah, you know, there's some neighborhoods I saw that if you don't pay your taxes and there's a fire in your house, the fire department won't come put it out. So, yeah, that's wild.
1: So you would rely on the neighbors then?
6: Because I couldn't believe that. That would never happen in New York.
3: All right.
4: So you tell me that right there, that sentence that guy just said didn't sound like he's from Australia.
5: No, but he had some words. He switches back and forth between New York
2: and
5: Australia.
2: He's trying. He's working
3: on it. Now that you mentioned, I am hearing it. Yeah.
1: What is your favorite kind of hose? Because my favorite are manufactured in Mexico. They call them Jose's.
0: That's also true. See, Greg could have wrote that one, too.
1: Very true.
0: All right, I'm going to listen even more carefully on the accent on this one. All right, here is what he says.
1: They call them Jose's.
6: Yeah. Yeah, actually, I worked with a few Jose's, a few Jose's, a few Jose's. You know, I love them all and everything in between. No. I don't discriminate. If your house is on fire, you need service, I'm there to help you out. I don't care.
0: I don't care.
1: 100% New York.
0: That one sounded 100% New York.
4: Yeah, but the previous one.
0: Yeah, let me go back to that last one.
1: Just let the neighbors know to run outside and point a hose at a burning house.
6: That's right. Yeah, you know, there's some neighborhoods I saw that if you don't...
0: That's New York.
6: Pay your taxes and there's a fire in your house, the fire department won't come.
2: I think he's working on it on fire department.
0: But even so, it's a FOIA department.
3: But like neighborhoods.
6: Yeah. Come put it out. So, yeah, that's wild.
1: So you
0: see, wild. Okay, yeah, wild. Wild, I hear a little bit of Australia there.
5: Yeah.
3: How's your pie? It's wild.
0: Yeah.
1: Would rely on the neighbors then.
6: Because I couldn't believe that. That would never happen in New York.
0: It would never happen in New York.
3: Oh.
0: Hey, how you doing?
4: Yeah, he's going in between.
0: Well, there you go. That is the psychic firefighter, you guys.
5: Nice.
0: Psychicfirefighter.com.
1: He's a nice dude.
0: Yeah. They'll do readings. You know?
4: Greg, you got to tell me about these hoes.
0: Yeah.
1: The Jose's that I love so much?
0: Mm-hmm. All right, well, nice job, Greg.
1: Thanks. Right. Good questions, guys.
0: Very brave.
1: I know. Let's do it again.
0: Much braver than just pointing a hose, right?
1: Talking like this? Yeah. For sure.
0: 877-44-WOODY. 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
5: Hope you're ready.

0: We are a heavy metal band.
1: I mean, everybody knows that.
2: Wait, hold on. Where am I?
3: The Woody Show.
2: Where is that? There he is. You'll have something to say about this, I'm sure, Seabass.
4: Okie dokie.
2: Gina found this. So this is for following up on psychics and things like that.
4: Idioms.
2: Right. This is another thing with science. It's a science thing.
5: Ooh.
2: Gina found...
5: Like psychics.
2: Yeah. Neil deGrasse Tyson.
1: Oh, yeah. Yeah, Seabass, I think this is something that is my gift to you, just because I saw it and I thought, Seabass would really love this.
2: Yeah, you'd appreciate it.
1: Yeah, this is for you.
2: Here, there's a clip here.
1: It speaks for itself.
2: Neil deGrasse Tyson.
6: 20,000 years ago, half of all humans born were dead by the age of 30. Fast forward to 1840, half of all humans born in the world were dead by the age of 35. We gained 5 years in 20,000 years.
2: Mm-hmm.
6: And every one of those people was eating organic. And the air was clear and the waters ran pure. So something else has happened since then that has nothing to do with how back to nature you are. And we call it science.
2: Yeah, so I did see a counter argument to it. I'm too dumb to remember exactly what it was, but you know, they were basically saying that, man, that's not necessarily a fair...
1: Obviously oversimplification, but
2: exactly.
1: it's a good point.
7: We weren't fighting animals and stuff.
4: Right, yeah, you weren't fighting animals, and things like appendicitis didn't kill you.
2: Right.
4: Or doesn't kill you, I should say. You know, a tooth infection doesn't kill you, like it may have done 250 years ago. I mean, he's right. I don't see what the problem is, and I appreciate it. Neil deGrasse Tyson's a pretty good,
2: How do you feel about him in general? He thinks pretty.
4: He's pretty
2: entertaining.
4: Solid. He is.
5: He's very entertaining.
4: He's one of the few podcasts that I do listen to. My only problem is his co-host is a dork.
1: No,
4: it's this comedian he brings on for comedic value, and this guy's not funny, but Neil eats it up, and this guy will make
1: Neil loves it.
4: Yeah, so I mean, I know why he's there because Neil loves him, but it's the guy will make like. And that's why Einstein never got laid. Neil go. That's the only part I don't like. But yes, overall, Neil deGrasse, very good. Neil deGrasse Tyson. And he raised a good point that speaking of psychics and mediums and aliens and all that stuff, is a long time ago, he stopped arguing with, for instance, flat earthers on Twitter, because he said, I could be here all day trying to pull you guys up to where we are. And you're just going to kick and fight, and nothing I could say no proof I can give you could ever convince me. Whereas if you showed Neil deGrasse Tyson a real life alien, or you showed him a real life piece of alien technology, that would blow his mind. That's all he would talk about for the rest of his life. But you can't do that because it doesn't exist.
1: Yeah, it's wasted calories.
4: Right. So he said, I'm gonna focus more on instead of pulling
2: morons.
4: Getting
2: instead of morons
4: instead of pulling humanity up behind me, I'm gonna focus more on the people that are pushing it forward. So when he interviews. The newest, which I do enjoy, he interviews an expert on biology from Columbia and the expert on space travel from Stanford.
2: So you have to be super smart to enjoy listening to
4: No.
2: it?
4: No, yeah. they do a pretty good job. It's called Star Talk with Neil deGrasse Tyson.
7: Nice.
4: And they do a pretty good job of dumbing it down or making it conversational. Not dumbing it down, but making it conversational.
1: And so he's smart, but he's also super curious. So he asks questions.
4: Yes.
2: Yeah, so he's listening to that. And I met the guys from the Are You Garbage podcast at Bert and Tom's Two Bears 5K. They were cool.
7: Yeah.
2: They were cool. I told them I would love to have them on the show.
4: Oh, babes. Both things can be true.
2: I'm listening to the Are You Garbage podcast. He's listening to, some guy from Columbia about biology.
5: Neil deGrasse Tyson gets into that I can't wrap my head around. Anything that's astronomy-based to me is hard to comprehend. But a lot of stuff he says to me is inspirational, especially the piece where he talks about the chances of you simply being born infinitesimal.
4: Right.
5: And miraculous. And then it made me feel better.
1: Yeah.
5: Right.
1: It makes me feel better.
5: You know, just the fact that you're alive is almost
2: it's the perspective you get from things like that. And also that one where it starts with a person standing on a city street and just keeps zooming out.
1: Mm-hmm. Yeah.
2: And then showing just how small Earth is. And then our galaxy. And then the vastness of what's out there. And you're worried about whatever it is.
4: And what he said right there is also true. If you were born just a couple generations prior, there's a good chance you'd be dead.
7: Yeah.
4: Just because of whatever. Right. You know, some rat bitch you and that's the end of you.
7: Now, Greg, I did see Neil just a couple weeks ago in person.
4: He was lucky.
7: He was wearing a t-shirt that had space all over and like different planets. He would have hated it.
4: His fashion sense is not the best.
2: Not a cool look, huh, Greg?
1: But he does say that there is a 1,000,000,000% chance of alien life, just meaning like microbes, not like, sure, you know, aliens flying
2: take
1: over
2: me to your leader.
4: It's somewhere. It's just not in these. Yeah. It's not in the latest UFO dump. I promise you that.
2: 877-44 Woody. You can send us a text over to 22987. Yeah, I'll throw this little tidbit in there just because, you know, talking about aliens or whatever.
7: Mm-hmm. Yeah.
2: Also goes into conspiracy theories. So this artist and coder is going viral. He created what he calls an apocalypse early warning system.
1: Oh.
2: His system is very simple. It just tracks the private jets around the world.
1: Oh, yeah.
2: Mm-hmm. And if it sees a large number of jets suddenly leaving a city center, it will act as a warning sign for the rest of us normal people that there's some kind of apocalypse underway.
4: Just like what movie with John Cusack, Menace?
7: I know which one you're talking about.
4: 2012, there you go.
7: Yeah, 2012.
2: He said, we are locked in a battle between the ultra-wealthy and the working class, but there are still things that the middle class can do to survive. And you can sign up for the alert system, and if it does go off, it'll notify you either by text or email.
7: I mean, that's absolutely true.
2: So you know people are on the move.
7: Are they all going to go to Denver to the airport and go underground?
4: Good idea.
2: Okay, so my question with that are the people that are creating these fallout shelters at home, these. Mm-hmm.
7: Is that the life you want to live?
2: Right. Then what? Yeah. You've survived. Now
1: congrats.
2: What? Uh-huh. Everything else is obliterated. You come out from this thing. What?
5: Then you figure out how to survive another day.
4: But what if that...
5: But in a perfect scenario.
2: Do you want that after living a modern life? Do you want like a scorched earth?
5: If it
1: like
5: start over, The Last Man on Earth, that would be a wet dream.
2: It's after a nuclear fallout.
1: But if it was like the show The Last of Us, that would be a nightmare.
5: Then that would be a nightmare.
2: Like I get going
7: paradise?
2: I get going underground to the cellar when the tornado is coming through.
1: Right. Yeah.
2: But if it's nuclear apocalypse and everything
5: is... So you survive that.
2: Everything is wiped out. And you emerge from your underground bunker.
5: In that scenario, I'd rather be wiped out.
2: Even if you have millions or billions or whatever of dollars, what good does that do you if that's the state that the world is
7: afterwards?
2: Yeah, but
7: you don't know how good the bunker is, because if you watch the show Paradise, it's all about this. It's on Hulu. And they built a pretty badass bunker.
5: then you're stuck in there forever.
2: What life is that?
7: It's like the world that you know now.
2: It is?
7: Yeah.
2: How big is this thing?
7: It's massive.
2: Yeah?
4: So this is like 200 years in the future bunker, not today bunker.
2: Okay.
1: Well, and that's
5: so it's
1: the
5: like
1: thing.
5: You're in your own world.
1: Aren't like the multi-billionaires trying to figure out how to get off this rock instead of, you know, prepare for it
7: Mars
1: here?
7: Mars and stuff.
1: Yeah, exactly. Yeah.
2: Can it be fun for the experience of like a little trip to Mars?
1: Right? Yeah.
2: You know, even though it would take forever to get
4: there.
2: A little
4: 2-year trip.
5: Yeah.
2: Right. But at least there's like a beginning and an end to it. Cause then you come back and you have, you know, this world.
1: Yeah.
2: Right?
1: But I've been saying that for a long time. Like if it comes to the apocalypse, I don't need to be one
2: of the
1: survivors.
2: Idea that we're like, okay, this thing, is it like Superman's parents plan or whatever?
1: Oh
2: that
1: yeah.
2: Krypton. Yeah, yeah. Like where it explodes, you know, you're not coming back, but you're going to go to Mars and you're going to live in these little pods on the red planet. Like, that sounds awful.
5: Awful.
2: Doesn't for the rest of your existence? That doesn't...
7: But
2: I don't know. Maybe I'll just hang out here and...
1: Party till it ends.
2: Ride it out.
5: Yeah.
2: Yeah.
5: In this scenario, what happened to the liquor stores? Are they okay?
7: They're okay.
1: Oh, they're free for all.
2: 877-44-WOODY. 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We'll be right back.
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2: Alright, well, get your last minute thoughts in for Judge My Baby. We have the post pinned to the top of our Instagram page at The Woody Show. A lot of comments on there.
5: What? Poor baby.
7: Nothing. Well,
2: the parents asked. The mom asked.
7: I'm ready to share my comment.
2: This is Jenna. Jenna's baby boy. She was listening and said, you know, Greg made the comment, there's no such thing as a cute newborn.
5: Yes.
2: And she said, I totally get it. And honest to God, would be the first to say mine wasn't cute if I genuinely thought he wasn't. Just want to know what you guys think. And this is a service that one of the many services that we offer here at The Woody Show.
1: Yeah.
2: Where if you have a kid and before you go showing those photos around, you're not quite sure, if you should be doing that, what the reaction is going to be, because people are going to be forced to be nice.
5: Yeah.
2: Go, oh my God.
1: Lie to your face.
2: Just beautiful. Precious. And inside they're going, God damn.
1: Ugly.
2: What is that? looks like a foot.
5: I might have to change my opinion on the newborn thing, though.
2: Oh, he said Greg's got news, guys.
5: I got baby news.
2: Greg's got news.
5: I have a godson. He was born yesterday.

0: 5, like NPC regular, like just a
1: Are you saying
0: bland
1: mid?
0: person. Yeah.
2: The
0: Yeah.
2: bland person.
3: That may be regular.
0: It's not cute. It's not ugly. It's just mid.
3: Right. Yeah.
2: It's,
3: yeah.
2: It's a perfectly you know basic baby.
0: It's not a bad thing,
3: right.
0: though.
3: Yeah. It is interesting how, you know, when it's yours yeah, or yeah. you're involved in some way.
4: Absolutely.
3: Like, so Greg's got a, you know, very loud opinion. He has had one for a long time when it comes to
4: newborns,
3: babies and newborns. But
4: for the most part, they're gross. There was one photo yeah. that she sent that was taken probably seconds after he was born. Still
1: oh,
4: had the
1: God.
4: Little umbilical
2: no,
4: cord thing on
2: no.
4: it. And there he did not look.
2: Why is that? You got to clean him up.
3: Well, congratulations. Congratulations to Katie.
4: Absolutely.
3: We love Katie. Katie's great.
4: She's
3: awesome. Was one of our phone screeners that we had back in like 2007 or 2008
4: yeah.
3: or something like that. She was like 18.
4: And she had
3: now she's married with
4: 18.
3: A baby. And
4: right.
3: Weird. Yeah. Good for her.
4: I'm so happy for her.
3: Does she work?
4: Oh, yeah. She still does radio.
3: Oh, she does?
4: Uh-huh.
3: Okay. Mm-hmm. I lost track. I knew she had a job, and I thought that one went away, but I wasn't sure what happened after
4: yeah,
3: that.
4: She's in radio.
3: So I didn't know that. I was like, okay, well, I'll have kids now and just stay home.
1: Yeah.
4: Well, no, she's still going to work from home, too.
3: Oh, okay.
1: Yeah. Nice.
4: After maternity leave.
3: All right.
4: After baby vacation.
3: Yeah, my wife says that she regrets staying home with the kids.
2: Oh, damn.
1: Oh, really?
3: And that would make sense if it was me saying something like that. I don't necessarily believe it from her. Like, I think maybe she feels that way in the moment, but I think come, you know, 10 years from now, she'll have a different take on it.
2: Huh.
3: I think she'll be like, you know what? Okay, I'm glad that I did that. Because I think right now she's stuck in a place where she didn't pursue going back to work.
4: Yeah. Until recently.
3: She feels like she lost out on a bunch of time in doing, you know, we were both working in radio. She was on another morning show. At the company where I was working and then, you know, we got together, married, baby within a year. It was very quick from that point. And then had the second baby, and then she's been staying home with the kids. And so she feels like she's missed out on that time.
4: Mm-hmm.
3: So while she's feeling that right now, I think in the grand scheme of things, most people would think like, okay, well, you know what? I'm glad I was able to, you know, volunteer in the classroom and be able to be there for the different things that only happened once.
2: Yeah, but
3: right?
2: she...
3: Right, those like kind of like that small window
2: firsts,
3: of time.
2: I get that, but she's also like a mover and shaker. You know, like she's not just someone who's just sits around and, you know, likes to be lazy. Like she wants to be moving
3: well, she wants
2: around.
3: To do. Yeah, she wants to do stuff, but I feel like she's not going to feel regret that she, you know, stayed home.
4: She
3: with
4: won't.
3: The kid. We have other friends, man. I don't think that her stitches were even healed.
4: Uh-huh.
3: And
4: back
3: she
4: at work.
3: Was back at work. I mean, wasted no time. I think she was 2 weeks.
2: Get me out of
3: it
2: here.
3: It was like 2 weeks and she was back at work full time. Couldn't wait.
2: Yeah.
5: Nice. Yeah. Which they still say really not to do because your body has to recover. And
3: well,
5: going
3: it's not
5: back
3: like she's
5: to work right
3: like
5: away,
3: loading
5: not...
3: bricks.
1: Yeah.
3: She was sitting at a desk.
5: I know, but they still say it's tough for your body to recover. Just the stress of being at work and not taking care of your baby within that very short period of time.
4: That's really? That's what women say to other women.
1: Yeah.
5: Just,
4: okay. Just so they can chill
1: it's
4: out.
1: It's dangerous.
3: Yeah. You go to work. Not
5: the body needs to heal. You're still in recovery. Yeah.
3: Okay. I'm well, what about anybody that's got a medical procedure done and, okay, you stay home for whatever it is.
4: Usually like 3 days.
3: Yeah.
1: Yeah.
5: Yeah. It depends on
3: your
5: whatever it is.
3: Still...
5: Yeah, but your body needs to stay home to recover and relax.
2: But say you like blasted a watermelon out of your ass. Like you'd need a couple of weeks off.
3: In this case, your ass is built to blast watermelons.
4: Right.
3: That's what it's for.
4: Right.
2: Yeah, but it's still
4: front
2: that's
4: how,
2: it's still quite a trauma to the body.
3: What it was for it was used for which it was designed.
2: Yeah. That doesn't
3: to
2: mean
3: blast
2: you're doing
3: watermelons.
2: It. Every, yeah.
4: It's
2: doing
4: it's
2: it every
4: not
2: day.
4: Some weird anomaly.
3: Yeah, yeah.
5: But you're also designed to care for the watermelon after too.
2: Yeah. Not abandon the watermelon.
4: Well, so is the dad.
1: Yeah.
5: Right.
1: The dad doesn't do anything.
2: Actually, they're not designed to do that, right?
5: Not in the same way.
4: Well, not designed to do that, but they should.
3: Dude, we were just talking to a guy, showed up to one of our events, and he was like, man, he goes, I had my kids too soon. Because his company just put in place a policy where the dad gets like 8 weeks.
4: Yes.
1: Well, that happens at our company, too.
5: Yeah, most places have that now. It's pretty standard.
3: Yeah.
4: And you took what, 5 days?
3: Not even.
4: Not 5 days? I thought
3: not
4: it was
3: even.
4: 5 days.
3: No, my wife was still in the hospital. I was back at work because we had parents in town and there were people there.
1: They can take care of it.
3: Yeah, so like that's the time to work. You have all the help.
2: Do Speaking of help, and I guess the answer is going to be no because you had family there, but have you ever or did you know anyone?

0: who hired a night nurse.
1: Yeah, I know people that have. We didn't.
0: It seems like a great idea.
2: Because that was to not get one for your dog.
0: Okay,
1: that was my wife's.
0: I'd be like, I'm gonna hit the hey, you watch the baby tonight.
1: Well, that was my wife's job. My wife's job was to like, because I was getting up in the middle of the night to go in and do the show, right? To do the morning show, and so her job was anything that was in that very small window that I got of any kind of sleep, she would take care of. Now when I got home from work. Then if she wanted to go, you know, take a nap or whatever, I got it.
3: Yeah.
1: But in that time, so we just kind of split up the responsibilities that way.
0: She was working the third shift.
1: But, you know, people who might get mad at me for saying, oh, well, I can't believe you went back to work. Well, yeah, I mean, I was there for the birth. All these family members were in town. Everybody's hanging around. We had people at the house. Like, there's plenty of help. What am I needed for?
0: That's a good question.
1: I got to go back to work anyway. Somebody got to pay for this kid. Somebody got to pay for all this crap.
3: Yeah.
2: Yeah, but the paternity leave that's offered now, those 8 weeks that they get can be taken any time during the first year.
0: Really?
2: So the mom, when she's at home with the baby right after having the baby, when she has to go back to work, the dad can take that after the mom goes back to work.
1: Don't get me wrong. I would take every ounce of that 8 weeks or whatever it is. I would take all of it. I would not sit there and pretend. I would have to pretend with the company. Oh, this is so I can bond with my child.
4: Yeah, I got to do skin to skin.
3: I need lots of skin to skin.
2: Wait, is that real? My dad apologized to me the other week, and he's like, sorry, I didn't do enough skin to skin contact with you as a baby.
3: That's a new phenomenon.
0: That's the word moist Instagram. To me. That's like my moist. Skin to skin.
4: It's for Instagram.
2: I've never heard of that, though.
0: You haven't?
2: No.
0: Everyone's supposed to like take their shirts off and put the baby on their chest.
1: So I'd love to see Woody and Greg go back to work with stitched-up genitals and bloody nipples, milk leaking out of them. Hey, guess what? I had a vasectomy. I was at work the next day.
4: Actually,
1: in fact, I got a vasectomy, and that night I was headed out to an event that I had to be at. It was a bikini contest. Go figure.
4: Yeah, not the
1: my friend Rizzuto and I were hosting this bikini contest. Yeah. And I was going to show up with
4: not the one
1: a fresh
4: up you,
1: vasectomy.
4: But I've had multiple kidney stone surgeries, and I was here the next day. And
2: we're full of heroes.
0: Seriously, we salute you. Thank you for your service.
1: It's called not being a pussy.
3: We're not saying that she has to go back
0: to
3: work
0: having one.
3: An hour later.
1: Yeah, and if it was some kind of like really physical job, that'd be a different thing too. Again, she's not loading trucks. She was sitting at a desk.
3: Yeah. Yeah. And she wanted to go back.
1: Yeah.
4: And don't they say kidney stones is equal to giving birth?
1: So. I've heard people make that. You know,
0: we get it.
4: For women too?
1: From a pain profile, I've heard that.
4: Weird, right?
1: Yeah. Dude, take your time. Don't take it right when soon as the kid's born, man. If you have all those family members around, like I'm telling you, that is a pro tip.
0: Yeah.
1: Wait until everybody's gone. You need that help. You need that time.
0: As long as your take family isn't a pain in the ass.
1: Right.
3: Somebody texts in, skin to skin is real.
2: Yeah.
1: I know. We realize it's real.
4: Stupid.
0: It's real. I want to stop hearing about it.
2: Maybe I could have been there.
1: All right. More Woody shows next. We'll get your final feedback on Judge My Baby. So our listener who sent us the picture of her baby, Jenna, you can see the photos that she sent. They're posted at the top of our Instagram page. They're pinned up there. Leave us your comment. It's on a baby scale of 1 to 10, meaning this kid's cute enough to show pictures around. That would be like a 10.
0: Mm-hmm.
1: That's the better side. The one side's like keep them pictures to yourself. That's what you want to chime in on.
3: Wait for the swan up.
1: Yeah, and if you have any other kind of like, you know, comments or anything else, you can feel free to leave those too. She did ask for honest feedback.
0: Yeah. Right.
1: Yeah, and so we'll get to that feedback next year on The Woody Show. Hang on.
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25: 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They had their time.

0: right, we're doing it. We're
1: Let's
0: doing it.
1: All go
0: the
1: in.
0: First time Greg and I did it.
2: Oh,
0: yeah. The Woody Show.
3: Now, before you think that we're being rude, this was a request from one of our listeners. Our listener, Jenna, sent us an email. Wanted us to judge her baby because there are so many parents out there. They are just so quick to break out those pictures and show them off to people. And then everybody else has to pretend not to be horrified. Go, ugh.
4: Yeah.
3: So to know if you're really putting yourself in that situation, because every parent thinks that their kid is cute.
4: Sure.
5: As they should.
3: Right. It's your kid.
1: It's their job.
3: Yeah, it's your job. You're hard programmed. You're hardwired.
1: But there's
3: to
1: a reason.
3: Feel that way.
1: There's a reason they call it a face only a mother could love.
3: That is also true. I've seen pictures of me as a baby, and I go, oh, God.
1: Uh-huh. Were you fugly?
3: Not fugly. I just, to me, I feel like I look awkward.
1: You didn't have the it factor as an
3: No. I was never going to get picked for any kind of like
1: beauty cereal diamond? Commercial.
3: Yeah.
1: Or...
5: Everybody's
3: like
5: got a picture. Like when the baby's a day old, the parents usually have that, right?
1: Yeah. And then I think like that's my baby book.
5: And then about a year old or so.
1: Yeah.
5: Because like baby kind of gross. I don't know if I've seen me as a newborn, though.
1: Mm-hmm. We got to look for those.
3: So anyway, she sent an email, Woody Show, listening, heard Greg say there's no such thing as a cute newborn. I totally get it. And honest to God, I would be the first to say mine wasn't cute if I genuinely thought he wasn't. Just want to know what you guys think. Now, again, we have the photos that she sent over on our Instagram. You can look right now by going to our Instagram at The Woody Show, pinned right to the top. You'll see the Judge My Baby post. Click on that. Mm-hmm. And there's a couple slides in there. And you can see the photos that we are looking at. And these are not just our reactions. And our honest take, which she asked for the, on a scale 1 to 10, a baby 1 to 10, meaning 10, this kid's cute, show those pictures off.
1: Yeah.
3: One is, keep those pictures to yourself.
4: Yeah.
3: And then we also have some of the feedback from the listeners, which you can also read through on the comments there. Leave yours on our Instagram, at The Woody Show. Mena seems to be dying to get into one and dive in, so we'll go with Mena's first.
4: I mean, picture number 2... That baby looks rough, man.
3: All right, so picture number 2 is the one where he's sitting up.
4: Yeah,
3: eyes are open. There's a couple pictures here. Is the one where he's laying down.
4: Mm-hmm. I have comments about that one, but I want to start
3: off
4: with number 2.
3: Just so we know which is picture number 1 and which is picture number 2. Okay. If you're looking on our Instagram, picture number 1, the kid is laying down and
5: looks about a minute old.
3: Right, he's got no shirt on, hair looks kind of wet. Yeah. Picture number 2, you could tell, like, it's either mom or dad, kind of like a hand prop behind him. He's got a onesie on, and he's looking at the camera. So this is picture number 2?
4: Yeah, mm-hmm. Picture number 2 is so busted. Like, he's been through a UFC fight or something.
1: He has one big eye bag.
4: Or can a, can a baby be an alcoholic, like, immediately? Damn, dude.
5: Yeah, totally. Yeah.
3: They look like they just pulled this kid out of the drunk tank.
4: Yeah, like... Delete that photo.
5: Like he's so jaded with life already.
4: I know. He's like, God, yeah, he looks young and old at the same time, you know?
3: Yeah.
4: But
3: said he looks like a little elf on the shelf.
4: Yeah.
5: A little bit.
3: In the comments.
4: Yeah, he looks really sad, too. But not good. The first photo, like, I think the proportions are off. It might be the angle, but the head doesn't even look attached to the body. It looks way bigger than the body. And then also, like... Put a shirt on, dude, because the man boobs are too crazy already.
3: Okay. You know? So, Menace, this baby on a scale of 1 to 10.
4: Ooh.
3: Again, 10 meaning show those pictures off all day. 1, keep them to yourself. What do you give this kid?
4: Yeah, you're going to have to keep them to yourself for a while. I'm giving it a 3 out of 10.
3: All right, it's a baby 3.
4: Yeah. Mm-hmm.
3: All right. Greg Gorey?
4: Not good.
5: Well, the first photo, the newborn photo with the shirtless man boob photo, I think for a newborn, he is noteworthily cute.
4: Look how big that head is.
5: I think, well, it's proportional. Babies have big heads and big eyes. And his hair is all wet and he looks cute. And like,
4: really?
5: He doesn't look alien-like to me. He's not weird colors. He's super cute as the newborn. That second one, oof, Menace is right. He looks old and young at the same time. He looks angry. Like I said, he looks like he's coming off a shift at the factory, working the graveyard shift.
3: So this baby looks like a man ready to retire.
4: Yeah.
5: Yeah. I mean, the eye bags. So the first one, super cute. Second one, like, wow. He
1: What's
5: went
1: the average?
4: Is
5: the
4: it
5: wrong
4: the same
5: way.
4: Baby?
3: Swan down.
5: He swanned way down. So overall, because the first one I find so cute and the second one is so bad, 5.5.
3: 5.5.
4: Generous.
5: And that might be too generous, but
1: yeah, I like the comment. Ooh. Somebody said, "Did Stephen Hawking have a baby?"
3: Yeah, again, you can see the pictures that we're looking at for this round of Judge My Baby on our Instagram, pinned to the top of the account, at The Woody Show on Instagram. This comment says, 1 out of 10, I'd spike that thing like Gronk scoring a touchdown.
1: Oh, come on.
3: Telling us to judge a baby when it looks like the baby is judging us.
1: That's a good one.
3: It's kind of funny. Yeah, because somebody said, why does it look like a CPA judging me for my purchases last year?
1: Yeah.
3: This baby looks like he's disappointed that you didn't get an A on your math test.
1: Yeah.
3: That last picture, he's ready for a tiny suit, a briefcase, and a board meeting. Gina Grett.
1: Yeah, same with Greg, except I actually would... What I do is I say, if someone gave me this baby to hold, would I hold it close to me and be like, oh, or I'd be like, oh, okay. And this is kind of like, okay, baby. I wouldn't like press it to my body and cry. I give him a 4.5.
3: Yeah. Somebody said, this kid looks like the Home Alone guy after the crack.
1: Aw.
3: Looks like he represents the Lollipop Guild.
1: Yes, yes.
3: One says, how can a baby come out looking like a backwards Mitch McConnell? This kid got screwed from the get-go. Oh,
1: somebody said he looked like Michael Cera, and I see that too.
3: This one says, definitely a touch of the tism.
1: Oh.
3: Nice. Looks like he had a rough 9 months inside that belly.
5: Man. He's tired.
3: He is cute. I think like an 8 out of 10 on the newborn cuteness scale. I thought my daughter was the cutest newborn ever, but now I'm scared of her newborn pictures, like going back and looking. Okay.
1: Like you're in a fog right now.
4: That was a family member commenting.
3: Okay, this baby skipped the potato phase. 8.5.
1: Oh,
5: okay. Really?
3: This one says he looks like Josh from 21 Pilots. Not in a bad way. Kid is cute.
1: Okay.
3: This is giving me baby fever. Stop it, guys. I'm too young.
1: Oh,
4: ew.
3: All right, what do you think, Morgan?
2: Okay, well, so the first picture, right, where it's all slimy. My first thought is put it back in. slide it right back up there.
3: Yeah. Yeah, the toothpick didn't come out clean.
2: Like if I'm the dad, I'll just slide that thing right back in and get in the car and leave. I think he's gonna have eczema sometime in the future. His skin just doesn't look right. And then the second picture,
3: it's a baby.
2: Maybe like an eating disorder in the future. His body's just not proportional. That being said, I don't think it's that ugly, so I'll go with a 5.
3: Wow, that's generous. That's generous considering, you know, all the things you just said.
1: Yeah.
3: That were really mean.
5: Yeah, right.
4: Uh-huh.
3: Yeah.
2: Well, in the future, it'll get worse.
3: Sammy.
6: So the first picture, I agree with the no shirt on and kind of all wet after being born. Super cute. A very cute baby. Looking at that, I say 8. But then you look at the other picture and man, the bags under his eyes and how tired he looks. And he does look just like an angry old man who's like yelling at the kids to get off of his lawn and like has been up all night. It just is not.
3: Yeah, back in the day, there were those movies, Grumpy Old Men.
4: Yeah.
6: Yes. Uh-huh.
3: Looks like, he kind of looks like a baby Walter Matthau.
1: Yeah.
5: Yeah. Right? He does.
6: Yeah, so the second picture I give about a 3. So I'll just in the middle there I'll give it a 5 overall.
1: Yeah.
3: Okay, 5. And that's kind of where everything we looked at all the ratings that people left on the picture. And thank you by the way for doing that. This is a really good service, I feel. Yeah, like not a lot of people are willing to be honest with parents, especially when it's their kids and keep that to yourself. You know, it gets cute.
5: Right.
3: The average rating, after we tallied everything up, was a 5.3.
1: Hmm. Okay, I think that's fair.
5: That's fair.
4: Okay.
3: Yeah.
5: I would love to get an update in about a year.
3: A 5.3. So
5: where the kid is at.
3: We'll hit up Jenna and let her know.
4: All right.
3: Yeah, the only other picture that she sent was this one, but it's kind of the same.
1: Oh, that doesn't
3: same
1: help.
3: Stage, yeah.
4: Oh. Yeah.
5: See?
1: Same thing, but eyes closed.
2: That looks like a stock photo.
4: Again, is that the same baby?
2: Yeah, it doesn't look the same.
4: It doesn't look like that any of those other photos.
3: Well, man, they covered up his boobs, so.
4: Yeah, they covered up his boobs, but his face
3: the man
4: looks...
3: boobs.
5: And that's
3: bosom.
5: before he got the job at the factory. Yeah.
4: Right. And they put a jacket on to make his, you know, body more proportionate.
3: So if this is your first time through on a round of Judge My Baby, now you know what it's all about. We're really trying to be helpful. And if we can be helpful to you, and you like to send us a couple photos, it's got to be photos that you own the rights to.
5: Absolutely.
3: Just FYI. We'll ask you that. We'll send you a confirmation. You know, hey, is it cool we post these photos? Is it cool? Like, you own these photos. We don't want any hassle from anybody. And then also, know going into it that not everybody's going to say your kid's cute. Even if the kid's really cute, there are going to be some people.
5: Yeah, people will find faults with anything.
3: Right.
5: Yeah.
3: So just know what you're getting yourself into. But if it's a service you would like to take advantage of, send us an email. a Judge My Baby email. You can hit us up on our email at The Woody Show. 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And thanks to Jenna. Because
1: we do appreciate it.
2: Pray for her.
3: Yeah. We sure love an opportunity to talk some crap on babies. All right. More Woody Shows next.
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1: Hello, I'm Robert Smigel. 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
9: So, if you guys will indulge me.
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0: fucking idiot. Asking me all these questions when I'm fucking hammered is not fair. The Woody Show.
1: A lot of people relating to Morgan telling us about her issue trying to pair her Bluetooth.
2: Oh, really?
1: Yeah. I mean, it's not as easy as it used to be, just hooking up with an aux cable kind of thing. Now, I told you, I'm a pretty with it dude from a technology standpoint and figuring things out.
2: Yeah.
1: I had that rental car recently where I'm like, forget it, because there was just a screen and one knob. No home button, no other button. Mm-hmm. I couldn't even figure out how to get back to the other screen, and it turns out you had to download the car's app.
2: Yeah.
1: Then it would show up with your other apps on the Apple CarPlay, and that's how you would know to go back to the main screen for the infotainment. I'm like, forget it!
2: That's no way.
1: So it was just for like a couple days I had this stupid car, so you know, I just sat in silence.
2: With your thoughts.
1: It was fine. Nice. Just me and my thoughts. Yeah, Morgan was telling us how she was trying to pair, for the longest time, she was trying to pair her phone with her car.
2: With the Bluetooth.
1: With the Bluetooth, and it just wouldn't do it. So she got a Bluetooth speaker that she would just have in the car.
3: Oh, I love that.
2: Put it in the cup holder.
4: Yeah.
5: Oh, my God.
4: I put that there with the people that take, like, a mirror, and then they duct tape it to, their side mirror.
2: Well, if my car would have said, you need to stop the car before you do this,
1: and that's what it turned out it was.
2: Then I would have known.
4: Yeah, it's the car's fault.
1: Yeah, she can't be moving. The car knows it's moving, and it won't allow you to do any of the pairing.
5: It's a safety feature.
1: Which I find to be annoying. Yeah.
2: Agreed. It makes sense, but
5: let me live.
2: Yeah.
4: Well, sometimes are you talking to your Siri and it's like, oh, I can't bring that up because the car's moving?
3: Yes.
4: Does that happen to you?
3: When you've just asked a question that requires a verbal response, I can't tell you that right now. Like, just tell me. I'm not asking to look at anything.
1: And I had another rental car recently where I ended up disabling it through the menu because it was driving me nuts. It wouldn't even let you put the car in gear, like reverse or drive, before everybody in the car had their seatbelt on.
5: Ew.
4: Oh, that's crazy.
1: So not just the driver, but everybody in the car.
4: I haven't heard that one yet.
1: And you're like, what is going on? Why won't this thing go into gear? I'm like, oh, and then it comes up as
5: one of you idiots in the back.
1: Yeah, so I'm like, all right, forget it. And you could turn that crap off.
2: I guess we should be reading the manuals for the cars, huh?
4: Yeah, right.
2: Then we would know.
5: Trial and error is better.
1: Well, we got a brand new redneck news.
6: The Woody Show. If you got three cars with a total of zero wheels, redneck news.
1: And this redneck news involves this dude. He was driving down the highway when he saw the flashing lights of a police officer in his rearview mirror. He pulled over and just assumed he was getting a speeding ticket. I mean, what else could it be?
4: Yeah.
1: It's not like he was drawing attention to himself in any other way. Oh, wait.
7: Oh, wait?
1: According to the cops, the guy's car was held together with duct tape and wishful thinking, quote unquote.
2: It was together, though.
1: They said it looked like it had been chewed up. There was rebar just sticking out in random places, duct tape in place of a rear window. And the dude had welded a gate latch to the side to keep the driver's side door closed. Like you see on bathroom stalls.
3: Oh, yeah.
1: He welded it to the outside of the, here's a picture, that's of the outside of the car.
7: I've seen that on tailgates, but never on a driver's side door.
1: That's the driver's side door.
7: Also, rebar,
1: right there.
7: Not a common ingredient in cars.
1: Right. Yeah. Anyway, now he was also ticketed for speeding because he had that bucket of garbage doing 80 and a 50.
5: Wow, that's impressive.
1: But he was also hit with a bunch of fines for having a car in that kind of condition out on the roads, which you can't do.
5: It's like more of a dirigible. I wouldn't even call it a car. Yeah. I don't know what that is.
2: If it goes 80, though, it's pretty good.
1: Well, there you go. White trash man pulled over for speeding in a rolling junkyard. That is today's Redneck Good stuff.
3: I had a broken sunroof once, and I put a piece of wood over it.
5: That doesn't seem like something you would do.
3: And just screwed it in. Yeah. It was a truck that I bought for $100.
5: Oh, okay.
1: We worked with somebody for the longest time. They had a hole rusted in the floor in the back seat, and they just had a piece of plywood over it to keep the water from coming up all in there.
3: Fixes everything.
1: Yeah.
2: Still need to fix the dent in my car.
4: Yeah.
1: Quick break. More Woody Show coming up next. Hang on.
6: The Woody Show. We'll be right back. Word to your mother. KYSR Los Angeles.
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6: LA's alternative rock. Look. If you had one shot, one opportunity to see
9: is everything you ever wanted. One moment. Did you capture it?

0: No.
1: Like, she's a white chick, and she was just playing dress-up.
2: Somebody called her transracial.
0: Yes.
1: Yeah, anyway, she's back in the news after revealing that she's launching a new adult-oriented career path as a certified sex coach.
2: Oh.
3: Yeah, wasn't she on OnlyFans for a while?
1: While continuing to post content on OnlyFans.
3: There you go.
1: She said that she is nearly finished with a 300-hour sex coaching certification.
4: Sweet.
1: And wants to use it alongside her online content to help clients, specifically single moms, improve their sex lives.
2: All right.
3: The best way to do that is not be a single mom.
1: She also said OnlyFans. Yeah, as a feminist, I'm surprised to hear you say that.
3: Because there's too many gross guys out there, is what I'm
1: saying. Oh, I see.
0: Yeah.
1: She also said OnlyFans has become her most reliable income source after years of public backlash following. That was 2015, by the way.
4: Who's paying for that?
3: She's not hot.
1: That was 11 years ago.
2: That's crazy. Mm-hmm.
1: Like what?
0: 2 years ago.
1: I know. It doesn't seem like it'd be 11 years ago. Yeah, where she was exposed for pretending to be a black woman.
0: Right. Just
2: and her mom was like, what?
0: Playing dress.
2: You want to see her pictures as a fifth grader? She has red hair and white, freckly skin.
1: Yeah.
0: Still does.
2: Yeah.
1: We got Woody's show, Cartnarks, coming up for you. So, Cartnarks on the way. Agent Sebastian in these streets. We had that round of gay or not gay, gay or nay.
0: Right.
1: And that that one dude, he brought up this thing.
5: Not returning your shopping cart. I have said this a million times, but not returning your shopping cart proves that not only are you f***ing worthless and a piece of s***, it proves that you're not a contributing member to society. You're a f***ing loser, dude. Put the s*** back where you got it. Mommy, don't work here. The way I'm out of time. Thank you. USA.
1: There was another post I saw recently, Seabass.
3: Yeah.
1: And people, even though it seems to be pretty widespread, pretty mainstream now, the whole idea about putting your shopping cart back is the right thing.
3: I have raised the consciousness.
1: Yeah. There are still a lot of people digging in.
3: Yeah, and I'll see that every time one of the videos gets, like, it catches the algorithm and goes to places it normally wouldn't go. You get a lot of those people who just have never seen this sort of thing before.
1: They get angry at even the idea that somebody suggests that you put it away.
4: Yes. You can't tell me what to do.
3: Or you can't. It's all the old stuff we heard 10 years ago. You can't tell me what to do. They pay employees to do that.
0: Yeah, you're taking away jobs.
3: It's not illegal.
1: The other one is garbage. Well, after going to the store, picking out my own items, scanning them all, bagging them all, the last thing I'm going to do, like, I'm doing all the work for them.
0: Oh, it's exhausting.
3: Also,
1: the least they could do is put the cart back.
3: Also, you're talking about the reverse thing here. The cart returns for the past 40 years has been part of the job of going to the store. Mm-hmm. Again, like going to a fast food restaurant, they don't come out and put a plate in front of you, and they ask you to put your tray back when you're done with it, because that's part of the price you agreed to. And when you go to a store, by the way, you don't have to. You can pay more to have a DoorDash to your house. But when you go to the store, that's part of the price you agree to, is putting your cart back in the thing they provide for you and provide clear signage of where to do it.
2: Every 3 feet.
4: And I believe you, Seabass, you have legit changed culture, because I think that I'm pretty well traveled.
3: Me and Charlemagne.
4: I'm pretty well traveled, and I see, like, it's cleaned up. I mean, I'm not saying it's perfect, but it's not as messy as it used to be with the carts everywhere.
1: One thing I hear on a regular basis, it is because Cartnarks is a thing of the Woody show. Mm-hmm. So people will tell me, like, hey, family members, people I know, friends, or people that I meet, they go, Woody show.
4: Yeah.
1: Dude.
0: Yeah.
1: Ever since I heard Cartnarks, now I'm always looking at, even though I'll put my cart back, I'm still looking over my shoulder.
2: Yep. To be shamed.
1: Yeah.
3: That's the idea.
1: You're like kind of like the Lord, just like everywhere.
0: It's basically,
4: how you 100% came up with that idea.
1: I mean, for years, he's thought he is God. Yeah, he thinks of himself as God.
3: At least Jesus, transubstantiation or something.
0: But at least,
1: but now there are legitimately people just believe he's everywhere.
0: Yeah.
3: And I could be.
1: God, if Rachel Dolezal if that story is 11 years old, how long has Cartnarks been going on?
3: 2018. It was right about 8 years. Now, it wasn't a fish. We didn't really, quote unquote, make it its own dedicated channel until 2020. But
1: we've been doing the Cartnarks bit since 2018.
3: August of 2018 was the first kind of little toe in the water.
1: Yeah, okay.
0: But unlike Rachel Dolezal, Cartnarks has way more followers. She has 69,000.
2: Of course.
1: How many, Greg?
0: Wow. 69,000.
2: Of course she does.
3: Nice. Only her OnlyFans is $5, which I'll agree is a deal.
1: What is she doing there?
3: I'm not going to pay to find out, but
1: isn't there like a way to find out? Like, if you go on OnlyFans.
3: Oh, yeah. You can usually find on like some other ripoff site.
1: Like, I would think that would be like an advertise. Like, you have to say what type of type of content you will be getting
4: before you pay for it.
1: Is there nudity? Is it just like bikini photos? Or these?
3: I don't think it does. Because we had that recently with those famous actresses that are getting on there, and they're just doing.

0: glamour shot, bikini photo stuff.
1: Yeah, it's like Maxim like magazine stuff.
2: Bella Thunberg, that's what, right? Was that
3: Greta
2: right?
3: Thunberg
2: no,
3: is
2: Bella,
3: on
2: Bella,
3: Bella
2: Thorne.
3: She
2: Bella Thorne.
4: Yeah.
2: Bella Thorne.
4: Yeah.
5: Thunberg's on there? Oh, yeah, sign me up.
0: Hell yeah, bro.
2: She was the first one to really like imply that she was going to release naked photos and made $1 million in one day and didn't post any naked photos.
4: Well, this this headline on Reddit says, Rachel Dolezal launches OnlyFans for foot pics and squats. Have fun, everybody.
0: Oh, God. She's not hot. What I mean, no one's close to hot.
3: All right. Well, we have a brand new round of Woody Show Cart Narcs. Agent Sebastian trying to get people to do the right thing and return those carts. Any kind of preview, any kind of thing you could tell us before we get into
0: it? We are going to find.
3: On the explosive scale, how explosive is it?
0: Very explosive. And thanks to the power of the internet, we're going to find a superb liar is going to be exposed.
4: Oh,
0: never before heard. Behind the scenes information coming up. You don't want to turn that dial.
3: All right. Brand new Cart Narcs next on The Woody Show.
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of the Cardnarks out there in these parking lots, trying to get people to do what they're supposed to do. Bring the card back to the card corral or back to the front of the store in a brand new round

0: caution is advised.
1: So much Kartnarks material on Instagram. At Kartnarks on Instagram. Also on YouTube. You can check out the Kartnarks YouTube page. Mm-hmm. And Agent Sebastian, tell us about this explosive confrontation.
2: So this guy, driving a very nice, bright red Porsche SUV, which to me is a waste of Porsche, quite frankly, because it looks like any other midsize crossover SUV sort of thing.
3: Right.
2: But a very nice car. He's at a warehouse club, so he's got some cash. And he takes his cart and he says, oh, I'm right here on this sidewalk. I'm just going to leave it there. Mm-hmm. Yeah, that's the end of that.
3: I can't walk anymore.
2: Now he's got a gray hair. He's a silver fox, about 5'8", maybe, a stout gentleman. And so I approach him, and I assume he's going to be nice and say, oh, I'm sorry, I slipped my mind. But no, he has a ton of excuses.
4: Oh, no.
5: What are you going to do with it?
6: Cart returns right there, my sir.
5: It's a long walk.
6: But it's not as long as you took to get out here.
5: I picked it up last time. I was sitting right here and walked in with it.
6: Oh, that's interesting. I mean, that's nice, I suppose. But, like, let's say you go to the bathroom and you find, let's say, that someone has taken a dump on the toilet seat. If you then clean that off but then leave your own dump, that's not a good thing.
5: But it pushed out of the way.
6: But it's not out of the way.
5: I found it right there. I walked in with it. I didn't get in line. Right. Saved them time picking it up. I thought it was a nice
1: thing.
5: I don't see more, though.
6: Well, you could have done a nice thing.
5: I don't do anything anymore. The exact opposite.
6: Now you're being a child, sir.
5: I'd be a dick.
6: You're being a child, and you're getting a magnet for that one, sir.
5: You touched my car.
6: Too late. I already had it.
1: Thud.
2: That's a red Porsche. His first excuse is, what do you want me to do with it?
3: I'm point confused.
7: What could possibly be done?
3: I've never been to a store.
2: Second excuse is, well, that's where I found it. Of course, I shut that down. Third excuse was, well, I'm just not going to do anything anymore. And then he threw on the excuse that Woody was just previewing last segment of, well, look, I mean, I already went in there and I spent a lot of money and I pushed my thing around. But they're making
1: right.
2: me do
7: I don't work
1: they,
7: here.
1: They owe me.
2: Right. So then, so 3, 4, 5 excuses. He's just, verbally sparring with me at this point. He gets the magnet that says, I don't remember shopping cart like a jerk. So that, of course, escalates to physical threats.
7: Oh.
5: Well, I'll whoop your ass.
6: Sir, you're a very old man. That's not going to happen.
5: Get this shit out of here.
6: See, I was ready to block you.
5: Put your on my car, just my car.
6: So you want me to?
5: No, I don't want to.
6: Then why'd you tell me to do it?
5: I'll knock the out of you.
6: Are you like an ex-MMA fighter or something I don't know about?
5: Yeah.
6: What league did you fight in?
5: Touch my car. I'll nail your ass. I'm an ex-linebacker in the NFL, so I'll knock the out of you.
1: Oh. Used to be a linebacker in the NFL.
7: Now he's giving his resume.
2: Yeah, okay. Well, I'm seeing he's driving a Porsche, a new Porsche. I'm thinking, that might be right. But I noticed, like I said, he's probably in his late 50s, or maybe even older. He is not tall. Like I said, he's shorter than I am. He's like 5'8 or something.
1: Rudy Rudiger?
2: Rudy didn't make it to the NFL.
1: Is
2: so,
1: it LT?
2: Yeah, so let's find out. Let's find out.
5: I'm next linebacker in the NFL, so I'll knock the out of you.
6: You're a little short for that, aren't you?
5: Yeah, I am. That's why I'm so badass.
6: How fast? Wow. What was your 40 time, sir?
5: 4.6.
6: That's pretty good.
5: You want to know?
6: What's your 40 time today, though?
5: Not to catch your slow fat ass.
6: Oh, I don't think so, sir. I train often.
3: Wow, you guys are just chatting.
2: I know.
1: You're breaking it down.
2: So he ran a 4.6, which is decent for a linebacker.
3: That's,
2: If indeed, because he would have, again, looking by his age, I don't even know if they had the combine back then. I'm like, well, I'm pointing that out.
8: I love the stats.
3: Yeah. And he's also contradicting himself because he's pointing out that he's in such great shape.
2: Right.
3: Yeah. But can't get to the cart corral.
8: Yeah, it's a long way.
3: That's too far.
2: Yeah, okay, so he then...
1: Just pretend the quarterback is at the cart corral.
3: Right.
1: Go get him.
2: So he thinks he can catch me, though. But meanwhile, I'm staying away from him because, again, I'm pointing out, and this happens all the time, where, why don't you fight me, you puss?
7: No.
2: Well, because that's not what the point of the cart narcs is.
3: The
2: point is, we can behave like civilized human beings.
8: Nah.
2: Well, that's what I point out to him.
5: You run away.
6: Yeah, I'm not going to fight you over a cart. That'd be very immature of me. What team did you play for, by the way?
5: LA Ram.
6: So more like the LA Lazy Bones is what it sounds like.
2: Boom roasted, yes. LA Lazy Bones. LA Rams, for folks who aren't aware, they were in LA, went to St. Louis for a number of years. And his age, I thought, well, maybe this guy could have played for the LA Rams because he was old enough he might have been in their first stint in LA.
8: Yeah.
2: Well, little Googling, little sleuthing, little AIing. I found this guy's football resume.
3: Was he being honest?
2: I'm not going to say his name on the air because that's not the point of Kartnarks to dox, as they say.
1: What number was he?
2: Yeah. And number Z. Oh, I can find that out, actually. Hold on. He was a linebacker. You know what I'll say? He was number 11.
7: Okay.
2: He played from 1976 to 1979. For a,
3: that's his old Porsche.
0: That's right.
2: For a Division III football team.
3: Oh.
2: He was on the LA Rams shortly thereafter.
3: Okay.
2: In the ticketing division.
0: Oh!
8: Wait, what?
3: So not all
7: he just combined
3: team.
7: A couple of pieces of information.
8: Wait, so he worked
0: so he was a linebacker, and he was at one point employed by the Rams, just not as a linebacker.
2: Not a badass linebacker who kick my ass.
7: He just scooted those trivia pieces together.
8: Yeah. So, wait, he worked one of those booths I go to get my tickets?
2: Let me just say this, and again, I'm not doxing him directly. But again, thanks to AI, he was listed. I found an old program from like 1981,
7: oh my God.
2: And he's listed in the ticketing department. Because I have his old photo from 1979.
0: Well, to be fair, they had won the Super Bowl while he worked there. He would have gotten a ring.
8: Yeah. Mm-hmm.
2: He was listed at 6 feet, 200 pounds. Again, when I ran into him, he was probably 5'8", 180.
8: Well,
2: so.
8: Don't you shrink when you get older?
2: I mean, I don't know about that much.
3: 4 inches?
2: So, my boy, my buddy. But that just kind of shows you, and he's now a sales, some kind of sales guy in the area that he's in. But it just shows you how, like, I guarantee he used that line throughout the 80s to try to get laid at bars.
7: Oh, for sure.
8: Oh, yeah, because no one can Google it.
2: Right.
8: Yeah.
2: There wasn't Googs. There wasn't all the powers that we, the Cartnarks, have.
8: Yeah, but people can see how tall he is.
0: Your intelligence division.
2: Right. And even me, you saw, and I didn't even know the times. Like, man, you don't look like an NFL line. Because even in the 70s and 80s, they were pretty big dudes, especially linebackers.
8: Monsters.
2: You've got to be 6 foot or so. Yeah. He was built like a cornerback or a running back. So anyway,
5: next linebacker in the NFL, so I'll knock the out of you.
2: Your next effing ticket taker. Oh, you loser!
0: All right, Cartnarks continues next here on the Woody Show. Hang on.
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0: to another brand new round of Cart Narcs for you this morning. Agent Sebastian in the parking lot trying to get people to do the right thing and return those carts.
1: And we got a bad taste in our mouths from that lazy fake LA Rams linebacker who, again, played D3 college, so basically junior college, which basically means he had a pulse.
2: That's NFL.
1: Put a helmet on. But then lied about it to my face, only to be found out by the... Again, as they say, the internet is undefeated. Let's go to a nicer lady. Of course, when I was up covering the Morgan fight in Philadelphia, I did some cart narking during the day. And wouldn't you know it, no one tried to kill me in Philadelphia.
3: Oh, that is crazy.
4: That's shocking.
2: A surprise.
1: In fact, I found a nice lady with one of the best accents who didn't fight me on it. In fact, kind of said, okay, it's not a big deal.
5: I'll put another ear. I'll put another ear.
6: I can do it for you if you'd like me to.
5: No, I'll do it. It's up to you.
6: If you like me too, I'm happy to do it for you.
5: It doesn't matter. You sure?
6: You offered, I'll do it.
1: Oh, okay.
2: Friendly.
1: Some folks say that's a Delco accident, which is different, Delaware County, which is different than a Philadelphia accident.
0: It's pretty similar.
1: I would say so too. But
0: yeah.
1: Hey, you want me to put it over there? I was kind of pointing at it. I didn't even have to put on the sign or the
0: Yeah, the
1: siren.
0: Accent kind of morphs. You get from like Philadelphia into Jersey, and then the further north you go, it changes even a little bit more to become the New York accent. Then you go even further up north than that. You start getting into Massachusetts and that Boston kind of thing. It's all a version of the same general thing.
1: Right. General mush mouth.
0: Yeah. Yeah.
1: And then, of course, you can go west and get the Pittsburghese out of that. But she was very sweet. Yeah, I'll do it. You want me to do it? I'll do it. I'll bring it back.
2: She was very friendly, but it's also like it's news to her. Like, oh.
1: Oh, really?
2: Okay.
3: Is this a cart?
0: Well, hold on. Let me just put my milk in the cart.
1: Milk me some water.
0: Yeah, let me put this case of water in my milk.
1: I agree, Greg. I'm a bit perturbed. And the first guy had it, too. Like, the fake, like, what?
2: Yeah, huh?
0: Oh, are we doing that now?
2: Okay. Yeah, I guess this is a new
3: policy.
0: Woody Show Cart Narcs.
1: So, more celebrities have become aware of Cart Narcs. And we may have a beef on our hands with one Luis J. Gomez. For folks who don't know, he runs the Legion of Skanks, Skank Fest, a very, very popular podcast. And he was exposed to me in the Cart Narcs.
0: Another famous person I've never heard of.
3: No. Yeah.
1: Oh, Luis, like, you go to Skank Fest?
4: I know that name.
3: Yeah, Skank Fest.
4: I can't put a face to the name.
1: It is hundreds of...
0: Is that like World Cup?
1: It is.
0: Are you allowed to say that?
1: I will say this. We are crapping on it now, but his podcast.
0: No, I've made the point before. It has nothing to do with him or the podcast. I'm sure he's a lovely person, or maybe not. I got a beef. It has nothing to do with anything. It just, back to a previous conversation we've had about, like, every day, it feels like you hear about another person who's, quote, super famous, but you've never heard of.
2: Right.
1: I think this
0: And that's modern day celebrity.
1: Yeah, well, we're very fractured media-wise. In any case.
0: Right.
1: He found out about me, and this is his opinion with some other folks.
7: Found another person to hate on the internet. And what will happen is you'll put your groceries away, and then you'll, as we all do, look around, and then you push your grocery cart away from your car.
3: You get in the car and drive away.
7: And you get in your car and drive away. Yeah. As we all do. Whatever.
1: Yeah.
7: Groceries are overpriced.
3: Yeah.
7: Like, you know.
2: Oh, okay.
7: And then as you start driving away, he takes a big magnet that says something.
3: I didn't put my cart away.
7: Something like, I'm a slob or something like something
3: puts
7: like
3: on
7: that.
3: On your car,
7: and he throws the magnet at your car, and it sticks to your car, and then you stop. It's all on video. You stop. You're like, it's a crime, you piece of shit. You're all on video, looking like a lunatic because this guy is going out and being a little bitch.
1: Okay,
0: The way he told the story, though,
8: he said they're telling people they committed a crime.
1: Well, some people yell that at me.
0: Yeah. I think the way he told the story, though, makes me want to watch. Cart Narcs.
3: It's a good commercial.
0: Like, he's kind of,
1: it's
0: more an endorsement for what you're doing. Because I think most people hear that, they go, that sounds cool.
3: So check that out.
1: He even admitted it in the preface. Like, you're done with your carts. You look around because you know you're doing something wrong. And to be fair, Luis Gomez, he's very, I think he calls himself the Puerto Rican rattlesnake. He tweeted out about this. And he said, before he played another, he said, I'm torn. Because I've enjoyed some Cart Narcs videos, but he's also a dweeb rat.
0: Two things can be true at the same time.
1: Right, but to which his follower said, this is a perfect follower response, he would only be a rat if he was going to the authorities. He's being a burden to people that are continually burdens on society.
3: Oh. Yeah, this is more street justice.
1: Exactly. He is doing God's work. another person says, hey, Luis, your Puerto Rican is showing. That's not very nice.
2: Relevant.
1: So
0: he's going to get flagged.
1: He then, yeah, exactly. He then, Lewis, well, he's the kind of guy who would joke about that. He says, what would happen if he were confronted by me?
7: All right. If this guy threw a magnet at my car, Doug,
3: you'd be busting a hemorrhoid.
7: It would be World War III, dude. It would be, this guy would have the perfect video. I mean, goddamn it, would I react.
3: Lewis in basketball shorts.
7: Doggy, it would be.
9: No way it does not end with Lewis holding the card over his head like Donkey Kong.
3: Yep.
0: But everybody says the same thing.
2: It would be World War III.
0: Yeah.
2: Okay.
8: I think with this guy, because he did a podcast episode that I listened to with Tom Segura's wife, Christina. Christina. And yeah, he's like,
1: got
8: in like, for like stab fights with his roommates and stuff
1: Yeah, there are videos of him fighting people on the street. He's kind of that nature, which makes sense. And by the way, spoiler alert, I talked to him last year at the Gathering of the Juggalos because he was the host with Big Jay Oakerson.
8: Oh, nice.
1: So he doesn't even know that he's already had a conversation with me.
8: Yeah.
0: Just out of curiosity, elevator kind of pitch, Skankfest, what is that?
1: So it's basically a comedy festival. So it's based upon their podcast, but their podcast.
0: Not what I thought. Okay.
8: Oh no, dude! It seems like
1: it's
8: Folsom Street Fair. Like,
0: oh really?
8: Yeah,
1: it's way bigger than anything we've ever done.
8: Yeah,
1: it's I stopped by one of the ones they had in North Vegas, and it's every big comedian from Shane Gillis on down you've ever heard of to Dave Attell, like all these people. You know, like Menace says, Tom Segura, Bert Kreischer, they all know these people very, very well. And it's like a couple hundred comedians, a couple thousand people. They do it in New Orleans or Vegas,
8: but it's full on like. Debauchery.
1: It's nasty. Yeah. Basically, old Opie and Anthony fans kind of moved to Legion of Skanks. That's where that crowd of people go.
0: Right. And I loved Opie and Anthony.
2: But there's a sexual element to the crowd?
1: Not especially, no.
2: But why are you
8: saying Folsom Street Fair? Because
0: he said Folsom Street Fair, which is why Greg is saying that.
1: Like, no, that's what he's... There's not hardcore gay...
2: Joeing
1: stuff,
2: and
1: mouthing.
8: The way that he was talking about it on that podcast episode, that there were.
1: Well, like, maybe there's one like flashing and stuff. Like, I've been to it. It's not that.
8: Okay.
1: Yeah.
0: All right. What do you show? Cartnarks.
1: Finally, they have a really funny idea to turn the tables on me, the Cartnark.
0: Oh, this is Luis Gomez still?
1: Yeah.
0: All right.
3: So now we have to get the
10: sticker
3: magnet.
10: Sticker
3: and magnet narc on the Cartnark.
10: Pretty big.
2: Sticker picker.
7: That's a great bit. He does that, and you come here with another one, you're gayer. You're like, wee-oo.
11: Excuse me.
7: Throw a magnet at him.
1: I think his main problem with me is the character of Cartnarks is kind of a dweeb and kind of a dork. And
3: But
1: that's the whole
0: thing. Unlike the real person who's super manly.
2: Oh, yeah.
3: Highly sexy and trained, muscular. Right?
8: Super
1: that's
8: cool.
1: Why it's a character.
2: Right.
1: All right.
2: Such a stretch.
1: So, but again, his followers kind of put him in place, I believe. And he admitted they're kind of funny sometimes. Finally, on the Cartnarks here, this guy, I never heard of him before, and you'd be right to say I've never heard of this guy, Bobby Joe Ebola.
0: Ebola?
1: That's his, he does songs.
0: Okay.
1: And here's his song called The Returner.

0: check it out.
1: Whoop your ass.
2: Sir, you're a very old man. That's not going to happen.
1: Get this shit out of here.
2: See, I was ready to block you.
1: Put the shit on my car, just my car.
2: So you want me to?
1: No, I don't want to.
2: Then why'd you tell me to do it?
1: I'll knock the shit out of you.
2: Are you like an ex-MMA fighter or something I don't know about?
3: Yeah. What league did you fight in?
1: Touch my car. We'll nail your ass. I'm an ex-linebacker in the NFL, so I'll knock the shit out of you.
4: Get out. Get the hell out of my house. In Jesus' name, I pray. I rebuke it in the name of the Lord.
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All 98.7 LA's Alternative Rock. I am determined to make this weekend as perfect as possible. For starters, I'm going to give you some tickets to see some females who absolutely rock. We're going to continue the women who rock narrative. 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What?

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0: 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What's up? What's your name?
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I get so excited about new music, and the reason being is I think every time we welcome new artists, new music, new songs into our lives become, it just changes things. It just, how do you say? It breaks the monotony, right? Because music is, or songs are like a soundtrack. And so I'm really excited to play you this new artist. They're called Edge Hill, and the song is called Double Take, Alt 98.7, LA's Alternative Rock. Mm-hmm.

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All 98.7, Ellie's Alternative Rock. I'm Nicole Alvarez. One of the artists that's getting people really excited about music again is Somber, because he's such a great lyricist and he's so young, and you've got to think, like, what do you know about the depth of heartbreak and all of those things? But seems to know a thing or two. After this, your chance to win some Evanescence tickets. Good luck, caller 98.

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0: 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I'm Nicole Alvarez. 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
1: Deanna.
0: 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Yeah.
1: Thank you.

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Alt 98.7, LA's alternative rock. There's so much going on, honestly, between Women Who Rock and all the shows that we have that are coming that we're going to get you into. Youngblood at No Vacancy next Saturday. It's a lot, man, but it's all good. These are all good things.

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Hi, I'm Nicole. 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

0: 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I'm Nicole. 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

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This is Somber's Back to Friends, and I keep saying you can't be friends with an ex for at least a year or two or four. And how do you do that? It's easy. You pretend that they've died. Like, nothing tragic. They just, done. They didn't exist. Voila. Caller 98 next. You get a chance to see Hayley Williams at the Hollywood Bowl, a show presented by Alt 98.7, LA's alternative rock.

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0: Women Who Rock Week, and I've got your tickets to Hayley Williams. Caller 98, what's up? What's your name?
1: I think my name is Gloria, and I'm doing okay.
0: I'm Nicole. It pleases me to know that I will be joining you at the Hollywood Bowl, or you will be joining us. So congratulations, and happy Saturday.
1: Bless you. I've been trying to win these tickets for my daughter.

0: 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Everybody's in a weekend mindset to just remind you about another good time, the Woody Show Prom.
1: Yeah.
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0: All right, hardcore. So it's just like the prom you remember or the prom you never had.
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Alt 98.7. That was Pierce Avail. I'm Nicole Alvarez. This is where I say goodbye, but we'll talk again. We'll be together again Monday at 10 a.m. right here on Alt 98.7. This song, this song is a bad influence on me in the best way. Because now I want to go do hood rat things with my hood rat friends. It's Alt 98.7. Happy weekend.

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1: Hope you're having a great Saturday. Thanks for hanging with us. Hey, it's a Women Who Rock weekend. We continue giving away tickets to some of the great women who rock. Florence and the Machine, Booker, next up.
0: Florence definitely rocks, and we're looking forward to getting you tickets before 3 o'clock.

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0: All right, Booker and Stryker.
1: Hello, hello.
0: Buddy, I'm a fraud. You know how I'm the dog poop czar of my neighborhood? When someone's like, you know, they got their dog and they're pooping, I'm always looking to solve the mystery and, you know, who did
1: right.
0: that?
1: You don't necessarily call them out, but you have this itch that you need to scratch to find out where do they live. You're like a detective for that
0: right.
1: stuff. Now, why are you a fraud?
0: Well,
1: what happened?
0: I have jurisdiction of at least, you know, the 2 to 3 blocks around my neighborhood. And my neighbors, so I would say that 5 neighbors around me, so literally everyone in every direction has at least one dog. And I have to say that these neighbors are friends of mine. I've been to their house, and this is where the rub is. So I'm driving up my street, in my zone, in my neighborhood last night, and I see my neighbors. One's walking in front of the other, and the woman has the dog. She sees me in my Jeep, gives me a wave. Now, as she's waving, I notice the dog is pooping, which I find to be very fun.
1: This is great timing, by the way.
0: Great timing for the dog, right? But I see the dog's crouched over. I can even see the poop. I'm literally driving
1: by. Okay, she's waving, dog pooping, you're driving, and?
0: You know what happens next.
1: She just continues on her merrily way.
0: Stryker, that's exactly what she did. But I couldn't believe.
1: It's fraudulent.
0: Of me.
1: It should be easier to say it to the person you know than the stranger. If your friends can't tell you how effed up you are, who's going to tell you?
0: Do I say something and how do I say it? If
1: yes,
0: you think I should.
1: You say it.
0: So how
1: Everything
0: do I say
1: is
0: it?
1: Is about delivery. You can have your intent is not to like murder this person.
0: Give me the Stryker delivery.
1: What's her name?
0: I'm not going to say her name.
1: Make up a name. I'll just say it.
0: Karen.
1: You're the Karen right now. Okay?
0: I don't care.
1: All right,
0: whatever.
1: Keith. Okay. Hey, Karen, it was great to see you when I was driving by yesterday. I saw your dog pooping right while you were
0: waving. That's funny.
1: That's such great timing right there.
0: I have to say something.
1: You should have said something in the moment. Doing it now, that's a waste.
0: Who do I report them to?
1: You do it on the air.
0: Do I tell the rest of our neighbor circle? Do I say, hey, you know what? Those people don't pick up their poop.
1: Because it's almost like the Cartnarks guy. That says a lot about them. They can't return the cart. They can't pick up for their dog.
0: I can't trust them as friends or neighbors anymore. I can't. They don't have the courtesy of picking up poop
1: in our own
0: neighborhood. Oh, I wish I could have them reported and sent to another country. Oh, they're the worst people.
1: Give me your number. I'll text her. I'll talk to her. I'll FaceTime. I'll get it all squared away for you, buddy.
0: These are the problems that we deal with on Booker and Stryker.

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1: We are looking for caller 98. That is you. Congrats. You just won tickets to see Florence and the Machine at the Forum.
2: All right.
0: A big win there. Another big win next hour as we're sending someone to Vegas to go see No Doubt at the Sphere. Hang out. 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

0: Booker and Stryker on Alt 98.7. It's a Women Who Rocks weekend. There's no doubt about that.
1: That you're going to get tickets to see, no doubt, at the Sphere in Vegas.
0: Woo.
1: I was there 7 days ago at the show. No doubt, they're in Vegas tonight again. Mm-hmm. It's a 10 out of 10. We are so excited to hook you up very soon on Alt 98.7.
0: We'll do that before 4, hang out with Booker and Stryker.

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1: Was there a moment where you went from being shy, taking your clothes off in front of your doctor, to just saying, I don't effing care anymore. Here's my junk. Here's my butt. Here's my chest. Today I had a physical, by the way. Mm-hmm. They're like, take off your clothes and put the robe on. I started derobing like Superman going from the suit into the Superman suit. Mm-hmm. Clothes were off. I'm so not shy in front of the doctor. In the mid-90s, I had appendicitis, was rushed to the UCLA hospital, mm-hmm. got my appendix out, and when I woke up, I couldn't pee. Mm-hmm. I was numb. And they're like, you have to pee or we're going to stick this catheter thing
0: oh, God.
1: Into your private
0: nightmare.
1: Area.
0: Yeah.
1: So I begged them to leave the room, and I put my hand in water, and I'm trying to pee in the bucket.
0: Right.
1: I couldn't
0: oh,
1: do
0: no.
1: it. So they came in, they grabbed that long tube, and they
0: you
1: put
0: catheter-ed
1: it.
0: It?
1: They put it right
0: you
1: into
0: Catherine
1: me.
0: You Catherine Heigl'd it?
1: And
0: really?
1: Since then, I just don't
0: you
1: care.
0: You take those clothes right off.
1: Because they put a tube into
0: oh,
1: my penis.
0: God. It's my worst nightmare.
1: And drained all the liquid oh. out of me. And that was
0: you really
1: the moment.
0: Couldn't go, huh?
1: Booker, I tried. I even dimmed the lights. I like set the scene. I think I even put on a Boys to Men song for a minute. I tried, man. What about you? What's your comfort level derobing in front of the doctors
0: I'm
1: these
0: still
1: days?
0: Not comfortable to this day. When I go to the dermatologist even, I feel weird. When I go to see my doctor, who has been my doctor for quite some time, we're very friendly. I mean, we're almost buds. Like, we talk like two dudes all the time. And still, even then, it's just weird. Him with the boys and it's just weird.
1: They see so many patients day after day after day. Think about what we did at 220 today. You can't remember the segment. Either can I.
0: No.
1: You think they're going to remember what right. I got going on below my waist
0: it's
1: and
0: just,
1: above?
0: It's not about them remembering anything. It's about my just comfort of standing there completely nude. You have a good time there.
1: A great time.
0: You're dating or something.
1: No.
0: It's a dating show with you.
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0: 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This is a big one.
1: It is no doubt at the Sphere. You should be calling us this second, because when it's you, caller 98, you're going, and you just won the Sphere, no doubt.
0: Congratulations to you. We've got these great Women Who Rock tickets all weekend long. Stay here to get some. It is Alt 98.7.

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1: Have you heard of Haley Williams?
0: Yeah.
1: She's going to be at the Hollywood Bowl for two shows. 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
0: You don't say.
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0: All right.
1: No, I said. 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
0: You did say.
1: I said.
0: All right, he said. I said you're about to get some tickets. 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
1: Hello, I'm Robert Smigel. 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
1: I am a victim. I go to Costco, Northridge, by the way. I'm checking out, receipt, go to the line. I'm standing there, and all of a sudden, I get the nudge in the back of my ankle from the cart behind me. The reason I'm stopped is because someone with their big-ass cart is parked kind of in the middle. Couldn't get by them because somebody else left another cart unoccupied, so that person had to move the other cart. So I'm stuck in the middle of this, and this guy behind me nudges me once, nudges me again, and now this time I turn around, and I still say nothing because in my mind, this is probably an old lady that doesn't even know what she's doing. I turn around. The guy's like 6'4".
2: He's like the Hulk. Yeah. It's Lou Ferrigno behind you.
1: Go!
2: No!
1: Go!
2: No!
1: No.
2: He says, really?
1: You know me. I have a little bit of a temper. So I go, how am I supposed to go? There's somebody in front of me.
2: Right.
1: Just go. Just go. So at this point, everything clears apart. So I do start to go. Yeah. I don't say anything. Keep in mind, this guy could clearly kick my ass. He continues because now we're in line and we're sitting almost next to each other. And I get the, just go. I go, hey, man, how am I supposed to go when you take my shoe off and there's somebody in front of me? Just go. He says it again. And then he goes into this one. Where you guys are going to have to decipher this one for me. I'm not the one. I'm not the one.
2: You said that?
1: No, he says that.
2: He says that?
1: I'm not the one. Like, I guess I'm not the one to screw with or something?
2: Right, that's exactly what that means. It's highway robbery of other videos out there. It's unoriginal, and it's a wannabe tough guy. Even though he's a big guy, he could be tough.
1: No, he is probably tough.
2: But that's a tough guy statement he's making. Right. Like, go ahead and try me.
1: He is, like, doing that go ahead and try me, and I'm looking at him like,
2: Costco, just grown men. With your shoe off.
1: I got no beef. I've started nothing. I'm just an innocent person standing there. And I'm looking around I'm looking around at the whole store, and I'm like, of course, happens to me. This would not happen to anybody else in the store. This happens to me.
2: What is it? I'm the one? Oh, I'm not the one.
1: I'm not the one.

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0: Booker and Stryker. It is Alt-98.7. Stryker, she was a guest earlier this week.
1: Booker's referring to the great frontwoman creator, Hayley Williams. You're going to go to the Hayley Williams Show at the Hollywood Bowl. Congrats.
2: Oh, my gosh. Thank you so much. I can't believe I won. Oh, my gosh.
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